95.5 KLAQ. It's El Paso's Best Rock on a Motley Monday. Back to Dr. Feelgood for that one. I'm Double G. We'll get back to rocking what's left of this Monday with Blink 182 here in a couple of minutes. Concert preview also coming up. And you know what? You still got a crack at last week's dining deal. Friday morning at 10 a.m., we put up a new one, Valley Pizza in Las Cruces. They're 3100 West Picacho. They got pizza, pasta, sandwiches, all kinds of good stuff in there, and you can get $50 worth for only $25. Man, I thought this one was going to sell out quick, but there's still one or two, I think, left. Just go to KLAQ.

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0: 95.5 KLAQ, El Paso's best rock. Classic Van Halen, Godsmack. Right before that, one of the bands coming to see us in the fall, September 6th. They, along with Dorothy, will be at Speaking Rock. If you're 21 or up, you get into that one for free. Also in the fall, man, October 9th, Toadies at Lowbrow. September 15th, we got Theory of a Dead Man, Seven Dust, and Return to Dust. All coming to the Chavez, and very soon, August 2nd, Shinedown finally hit the Haskins Center. They, along with Coheed and Cambria from Ashes to New and DJ Rockfeed, will be here August 2nd. It's a Sunday. And all next week, every single day, I'm going to have a pair of tickets to see that show for free to give away. So make sure you're listening next week, 2 through 7. And from now through the 24th, you can also register to win Shinedown tickets through the Q Mobile app.
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95.5 KLAQ. It's El Paso's best rock. Watching this Monday flow to a close with Pearl Jam. It's Glenn Garza. Loudwire Night starts at 7. Chuck Armstrong's your host for that. But that gives us about 20 minutes or so left. 15, 20, something like that. Cramming as much music as I can for you. Starting with a new one from A Perfect Circle. No title for the new album yet. No release date for the new album yet. But it's coming. Billy Howardell says it's going to be quote-unquote effing sinister. I can't wait. And I'm Dubba G. Here's Starless on the Cube.

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It's El Paso's best rock. Double G here, doing it nonstop all the way till 7 and the beginning of Loudwire Nights. And for me, this is the end. But I'll be back tomorrow, and I'm bringing double shots. It's going to be two for Tuesday all day on KLAQ.

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2: 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And now, here's Chuck Armstrong.
3: I got to tell you, man, we've got a big Wednesday coming up. It's going to be a tough Wednesday. It's going to be a heavy Wednesday, but it's going to be a celebratory Wednesday because we will be paying tribute to Ozzy and Black Sabbath all night long. Wednesday is July 22nd. That is the one-year anniversary from the day that we said goodbye to Ozzy. And so Wednesday night, you better believe, man, we will be celebrating the life, the legacy, the influence of Ozzy all night long. That is coming up this Wednesday. I feel like, listen, we're starting out Monday night together. I just got to get that off my chest. I want to get you prepared for that. It's going to be fun, man, but it's going to be heavy. It's going to be heavy, man, as we have to, you know, confront the loss of Ozzy and relive that day again. But we will do so all in celebration of the Prince of Darkness. That is Wednesday night, but we do have to get through Monday night together. And we've got a few things to help us get through Monday night together, including a brand new Fight Club, which, as you might guess, is going to be all about Ozzy. We will also pay tribute to Chris Cornell. We're going to pay tribute to Chester Bennington tonight. And right now, we are wishing a very happy birthday to one of the founding members of Pearl Jam, Mr. Stone Gossard. Born on this day in 66, wherever you're at, man, I hope you're having a hell of a Monday night. Happy birthday to you. Loudwire Nights is on.

0: Loud Wire Nights, that is Motley Crue. Before that, the new one from Nickelback, Rattle the Cage. That is going to be on their new album, Everything Under the Sun, that is set to land on October 30th, man. That cannot get here soon enough, because if that song is any indication, that album is going to be a whole lot of fun. Get all the details on Nickelback's new album, on this song, everything you need at loudwire.com. While you check that out, I'm taking a quick break, man. 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

It's Loud Wire Nights. It is time to wish a very happy anniversary to one of my favorite albums from the early 90s, an album that I think gets the attention it deserves, but it can also get lost in the midst of Nirvana and STP and Alice in Chains and Soundgarden and all of that. I'm talking about Candlebox and their debut self-titled album. It came out on this day in 1993. I'm not great at math, but I think that's 33 years ago, which is kind of mind-boggling. But tonight, man, we wish a very happy anniversary to Candlebox and their self-titled debut album with quite possibly their most famous, their most celebrated song of all time. This is Far Behind. It's Loudwire Nights.

0: It's Loud Wire Nights. That is Blink 182 and one more time. And it is relatively quiet for Blink right now, at least as far as their tour plans go. If you go to their website, man, their calendar, it doesn't really start until 2027. And they are already set for some massive festival appearances in Europe. They're also playing a few shows with Pierce the Veil and Billy Talent. You get details on everything going on with Blink at loudwire.com. But maybe more important, you can pray to the rock gods and just hope that Blink maybe, you know, get some tour plans in store for us here in America. Yeah, you can join me and pray to the rock gods for that. I'm going to take a quick break. When I get back, I've got the latest from Poppy.
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It's Loudwire Nights, and on Wednesday, we will be paying tribute to the Prince of Darkness, man. Wednesday is July 22nd, and that is the one-year anniversary of the day that Ozzy passed away, that Ozzy left this planet. And I will never forget that day, man. I'll never forget the moment that I heard the news, that I first thought the news was a hoax, and then when I realized it was, in fact, true. So we are going to celebrate Ozzy. We're going to celebrate his life, his legacy, his influence on Wednesday night, all night long, with nothing but Ozzy and Black Sabbath songs, man. It's going to be a hell of a tribute, and I cannot wait.

0: for that, because it's going to be heavy, man. It's going to be hard to relive that day, relive those moments, but we're going to do it with the help of Ozzy, with the help of the music that he has been part of for decades and decades. And I figured, since this week is really marked by that 1 year anniversary, man, we are going to pay tribute to him with the Fight Club. And so we're taking one of his greatest solo albums and one of Sabbath's greatest albums, throwing them in the Fight Club, and you need to tell me which one is your favorite. This is a tough one, man. This is a tough one. It is Ozzy's Diary of a Madman up against Black Sabbath's Paranoid. 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
0: 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It's Loudwire Nights. That is Black Sabbath and Iron Man. Before that, Ozzy with Flying High again, wrapping up our introduction of this week's Fight Club as we battle it out between Diary of a Madman and Paranoid. 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Vote all week long. Friday night, we will celebrate the winning album. And all this week, man, we're paying tribute to Ozzy, but especially Wednesday night, because that's going to be the one-year anniversary of the day that we lost Ozzy. And so we are dedicating Loudwire Nights to him on Wednesday night. Coming up after this break, and we've got another dedication right now. We are paying tribute to Chris Cornell on what would have been his birthday. Tonight's show is brought to you in part by NHTSA. 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
4: I'll be honest, man. This is a bit of a heavy week. Wednesday marks the 1-year anniversary of the day that we lost Ozzy. And coming up in the next hour, we're going to recognize the day that we lost Chester Bennington from Linkin Park. And right now, we are celebrating what would have been Chris Cornell's birthday. He was born in Seattle on this day in 1964. We lost him in 2017 when he was just 52 years old. But man, right now, we are not dwelling on that loss. We're not dwelling on that sadness. We are celebrating the life and the legacy and no doubt the continued influence of the voice of Chris Cornell. The voice of a generation, the voice of so many generations, man. And not just the voice, but the lyrics and the intensity and the heart. So Chris Cornell, man, wherever you're at, we wish you a very happy birthday. Thank you for giving us everything that you have given to us. And still, to this day, your legacy lives on. And you continue to give us so much. It's Loudwire Nights

It's Loudwire Nights. That is Soundgarden and Spoon Man. Before that, Burden in My Hand, as we pay tribute to Chris Cornell on what would have been his birthday. He was born on this day in Seattle in 1964. And we lost him when he was just 52 years old, man. But tonight, it's all celebration. It's all celebrating his life, his legacy, his influence. And for me, man, just thinking about the times I was lucky enough to see Soundgarden live. I never got to see Audioslave live, which I'm bummed about. I never got to see Chris Cornell do a solo thing live, but I did get to see Soundgarden live a couple of times on their King Animal tour, which was just an incredible show. And then something I'll never forget, but watching them perform Super Unknown at an anniversary show. And they performed that album in

full. And man, that is just something I think about all the time, something I hold on to dearly. But on a night like this, when we're celebrating what would have been Chris Cornell's birthday, man, those memories are just burned into my brain. If you have any of those memories, man, cling to them. Cling to them and just hold on to them with dear life. All right? Happy birthday to Chris Cornell. Let's keep it going. It's Def Leppard. It's Loudwire Nights.

0: Tim Montana and Break Me Down. It's Loudwire Nights. You'll find that on his upcoming album, Entire State of Tim Montana, that comes out at the end of this month. And you will probably see that one live if you're lucky enough to see Tim live this year. He is playing the Full Throttle Saloon at this year's edition of Sturgis, which I cannot wait for. I will be there, man. Tim Montana is opening up the night for Jackal during Sturgis, which is going to be a hell of a night. And then not long after that, man, he's going to take the stage at Rocklahoma, the 20th anniversary of Rocklahoma, the biggest Labor Day party in the country. And you can be there, man. We are giving away a VIP trip to Rocklahoma. All you got to do is open up the Loudwire app, get entered to win. You and a buddy might just be headed to Oklahoma. We'll put you up in the Hard Rock Hotel and Casino in Tulsa, but we'll get you a pair of VIP passes into Rocklahoma. 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
3: I'm still reliving some of the moments from Upheaval Festival this past weekend in Grand Rapids. And one of those moments for sure was finally getting to see Bill Murray live. This is the latest from Bill Murray with a day to remember. This is Always Let You Down. 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

It's Loudwire Nights, and coming up in this hour, man, we have a bit of a heavy tribute as we honor the day that Chester Bennington passed away. Believe it or not, man, it was 9 years ago today that we lost Chester, and so we've got a whole lot of Linkin Park coming up in this hour. So get ready for that right now. It's the latest from 3 Days Grace. This is Don't Want to Go Home Tonight off of their album, Alienation. It's Loudwire Nights.

0: It's Loud Rock Nights at his Quiet Riot. The number here is 844-205-LOUD, 844-205-5683. 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It's as simple as that. Coming up after this break, we begin our celebration of the life and legacy of Chester Bennington.
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3: As I've already said a couple of times on the show tonight, man, this week is a bit of a heavy week. Wednesday night, we're going to be paying tribute to the life and legacy of Ozzy Osbourne. Wednesday marks the 1 year anniversary of the day that we lost Ozzy. And in the last hour, man, we celebrated what would have been Chris Cornell's birthday. And right now we are paying tribute to the one and only Chester Bennington. Truly just one of the most unique, one of the most powerful, one of the most intense voices of modern rock. There's no question about that, man. Whether you're a huge Linkin Park fan or not, there is no denying the ferocity of Chester Bennington's voice. It was on this day when he was just 41 years old that we had to say goodbye to Chester. Back in 2017, man, 9 years ago. And so tonight, for the next several songs, man, we are celebrating Chester. We are lifting him up, man. We are throwing our horns up in the air, and we pay tribute to Chester. It's Loudwire Nights.

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Linkin Park and Breaking the Habit. It's Loudwire Nights. That one goes out to Chester Bennington, man, who left this planet on this day 9 years ago, July 20th, 2017. He was just 41 years old. But, you know, on a night like this, we talk about the loss, but we never dwell on the loss. We always turn our focus towards celebration because a guy like Chester Bennington gave us so much to celebrate. His voice, his intensity, his focus. I mean, he was a force, man. He was a force in rock and roll. One of the greatest, one of the most unique voices in modern rock. There's no questioning that. Even if you're not a huge Linkin Park fan, there is no denying the power of Chester Bennington's voice. And so tonight, man, as we're sad, thinking about 9 years ago when we said goodbye to Chester, man, we also celebrate and we give him so much thanks for all the music that he has given to us and for the continued influence of that music. And so we continue celebrating him, man. Chester, this is for you, man. Loudwire Nights.

0: It's Loud Wire Nights, another one for Chester Bennington, man. That is Linkin Park and In the End. And that wraps up our celebration of his life and his legacy. He was born on March 20th, 1976, but he left this planet on this day 9 years ago, 2017, man. He was just 41 years old. And what an incredible career he had. And just what a tragic loss that we had to say goodbye to him on July 20th, 2017. But man, anytime we have a chance like this, we celebrate the fallen rock stars in our lives, man. We celebrate them. We throw our horns up in the air and we give thanks for all the music, for everything that they've given to us and everything that their influence still gives to us, everything their legacy still gives to us today. I'm going to take a quick break, man. When I get back, I've got the latest from Dexter and the Moon Rocks. That's next.
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6: Right around the corner, we jump into Mission Metallica. And tonight, I'm just looking at the list, man. We're going to go to the Load album, the Black album, and the Ride the Lightning album. 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You can get ready for that, man. Right now, it's Dexter and the Moon Rocks and Freaking Out. 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
3: Here we go, man. Mission Metallica. Three songs back to back to back. And tonight we're going to cover a bit of ground, man, from the late 90s to the early 90s to the 80s. But before we get into the 80s, I want to toss it over to James Hetfield. Talk a little bit about the punk influence on the early sound of Metallica.
4: Yeah, Kill 'Em All, Ride the Lightning. I mean, back in the, at least in the early 80s, I had always loved the attitude of punk. And the forward movement of it, but also liked the riffs of heavy metal. And we really wanted to combine the two. And the only other band I recall that was doing that was huge on our radar was Motorhead. Motorhead was definitely a crossover band as far as punk and metal kids. I remember going to that show and seeing, you know, my first pink mohawk there and thinking, this is really cool. We can get along here. We don't have to fight on the bus like we would at home. We can get along. And, you know, besides GBH, Discharge, Anti-Nowhere League, there were, the Ramones, a lot of punk bands that we admired. Discharge especially had a guitar player that was riffing. It felt a little more metal than punk to us. But, I caught shit for it, in high school, wearing a Scorpion shirt and wearing punk rock glasses. People didn't know what to think of me, but, I was showing what I liked, and that was that.
3: I love it. I think we can all connect with James on that. All right, let's get it going, and let's go into some of those punk influences, man. From Ride the Lightning, this is For Whom the Bell Tolls. 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

0: It's Ottawa Nights. That is 2x4. Before that, Inner Sandman wrapping up tonight's Mission Metallica. I'm very happy to say tomorrow night, man, we've got a very, very special Mission Metallica as I'm paying tribute to a guy in Grand Rapids, someone listening on WGRD, who hooked me up with a really, really special vinyl record from Metallica. A record I didn't have, and a record that chronicles one of their most unique shows in Antarctica. So we're going to get into that show, talk about that record on tomorrow night's edition of Mission Metallica. Right now, I'm going to take a quick one, man. When I get back, I've got the latest from the Architects. 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

Coming up in this hour, we'll hear from the Pretty Reckless's new album, Dear God. We'll also go a little classic with GNR right now. It's The Architects and Broken Mirror. It's Loudwire Nights.

that album and celebrating their 20th anniversary as a band all over the world, man. And this is going to be a hell of a tour because you're going to get to see Five Finger Death Punch. You're also going to get to see Eva Under Fire. And we talked to Zoltan Bathory all about this album, all about this tour. You can revisit that interview with Zoltan and just dive into it. It's always a good time when you get to hear Zoltan talk, man. 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

0: 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You'll find that one on the Pretty Reckless's new album, Dear God. That is called For I Am Death. They're on the road right now doing their own headlining shows and doing some support shows for an up-and-coming band that I really think has a bright future for them. They go by AC/DC. Yeah, that's quite a tour to be part of. And the Pretty Reckless have been part of this tour for the last few years, man. It's absolutely incredible. I'm going to take a quick break. When I get back, I've got the latest from Let Down.
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1: The number here is 844-205-LOUD, 844-205-5683. Anything you need, man, hit me up. You can always send me a text in the Loudwire app, too. And I got to say, I've been getting a lot of good texts about this one. This is new music from Letdown. This one is called Do It For Love. It's Loudwire Nights.

White Zombie. It's Loudwire Nights. We're in the final hour of this Monday night, man. Always a good feeling. And I hope your Monday is going all right. You know, as well as a Monday can go. I mean, the good news here is it's almost over. So we can just close the book on Monday almost, right? And get ready for Tuesday coming up in this final hour, man. We're going to celebrate the anniversary of an album from Power Man 5000. We'll also pay tribute to the mighty Ronnie James Dio right now. It is The Warning with Kerosene. It's Loudwire Nights.

0: AC/DC, it's Loudwire Nights. I salute you, man. Thank you for letting me hang with you tonight. And if you want to see AC/DC on the road, well, they are playing a few shows here in the States, and you can get all the details at loudwire.com. I've said it before, I'll keep saying it, man. If you get the chance to see them, even if you got a road trip a little bit, don't miss it. Don't miss your chance to see AC/DC here in America, because who knows how many more tours they have left, and who knows how many of those tours will make their way here to the United States. So I'm just putting it out there, man. I'm not trying to manifest that. I hope they keep touring for many, many years. But as of right now, get all the dates, everything you need at loudwire.com. Coming up after this break, I've got the latest from Eva Under Fire. That's next.
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0: It's Loudwire Nights. That is new music from A Perfect Circle that is called Starless. And we had the very fortunate chance to catch up with Billy Howerdell a few weeks ago. He founded A Perfect Circle with Maynard James Keenan back in 99. And here we are in 2026, still celebrating APC, celebrating new music. They are touring all over. And I'm hoping we get a full-blown U.S. tour soon. I'm keeping my fingers crossed for that, man. They are playing a show in Hawaii near the end of the year. So I guess, you know, that does count. But I'd like some, you know, some more shows here in maybe the lower 48. Right now, man, let's do what we always do whenever we play a song touched by Ronnie James Dio.
1: All

0: 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The album that Loudwire named the best rock album of 2025. And I still listen to it, man, front to back to this day. It came out last year. It's still one of my go-to albums, man. I absolutely love it. If you haven't spent time with it, I would add that to your to-do list this week. I'm going to take a quick break, man. When I get back, I've got your nightcap ready to go as we pay tribute to Power Man 5000.
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we are celebrating the anniversary of the release of the second studio album from Power Man 5000, Tonight the Stars Revolt. 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Cheers to you. I'll see you tomorrow night. 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

to you, O earth and sea. 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
13: Yeah!
14: Thank you, everybody. Thank you, Paul Turner. Good morning, everybody, and welcome to our Tuesday show. It's the Buzz Adams Morning Show. Take it over for the next 4 hours, thereabouts. Thank you for joining us. Good morning, Joanna Barba.
15: Good morning.
14: Good morning, Danny Pedroza.
16: Good morning.
14: And we got a call here real quick. Start things off.
17: Hey, everybody. I hope Nico's okay. I heard yesterday on via the podcast that Nico got sick with that diarrhea thing that I heard. I hope Nico's all right. I'm worried about him. I hope he gets better. And I hope I get to see Nico later in the week at open mic. Thank you. Have a great day. And one more thing.
14: Oh, no.
17: We want Jenny!
14: All right. Thank you, Domingo. Domingo's concerned about you, Nico. I don't have to contact. Nico's here today. Nico gave himself cyclosporia.
18: I got that spore ass from that sore ass.
15: I was laughing so much at your text. Because then you signed it off. Oh, my love, Nico.
16: Like at 2 a.m.
15: Like, it was like 4 in the morning and I'm in bed reading it and slapping my ass off.
19: Hey, good morning. So if the Tyson or if that the Taco Bell lettuce isn't tainted, doesn't that mean that Nico's just faking it? Supposedly he's out because he tested Taco Bell and it gave him that. But obviously, since he said that, I mean, obviously he's BSing, right? So he should get back to work.
14: He was something.
18: I was S-ing
14: anyway.
16: Can you confirm, Nico?
18: So they do say it's explosive. Luckily, we have Fort Bliss and a whole bomb disposal unit.
14: So kind of like a Hurt Locker situation,
18: right,
14: like a Hurt in your text.
18: Yes, yeah. Jeremy Renner type characters had to open me up and defuse the situation.
14: Well, the story was yesterday, they're
15: Nico
14: saying...
15: Nico is the one of 7 cases that are in El Paso.
14: Are there 7 cases of cyclosporia or whatever it's... How do you say the thing?
15: Cyclosporiasis.
18: Cyclospora.
14: This is what I'm going to call it.
15: Cyclosporas.
14: I've changed
15: what I'm going to call it.
18: I call it bomb butt.
14: Yesterday, I guess they'd come out and said, hey, we're a little hasty. We might have jumped the gun on trying to blame it on Taco Bell lettuce.
15: Yeah.
14: But I've got, and we'll hear this in today in sound clips coming up, like somebody from the health authorities are saying you should still avoid pre-cut lettuce.
15: Pre-cut.
14: If you're going to get lettuce, you need to get the whole head of lettuce.
18: I had already been buying a whole head because it's just so much more lettuce and way cheaper. Like a head.
15: Lettuce had gotten expensive.
18: It had gotten up a little bit, yeah.
14: You know what the best thing is,
15: like
14: though?
15: If,
14: you know, if you're having people over for specifically hamburgers, right?
15: Yeah.
14: At Albertson's. They have this thing. It's all the lettuce is already in these beautiful leaves. They've got sliced tomato.
15: Yes.
14: They've got sliced onions. Bada bing, bada boom, ready to go. All right, Joanna's going to have the Hollywood cheese may headed our way in just about 1 hour. So, Joanna, if you could give us a preview of what's coming up on the Hollywood cheese may today.
15: Ooh, it is on between Journey's Jonathan Cain and Bruce Springsteen. Have you seen this beef?
14: I know that Jonathan Cain is like a big MAGA person. The keyboardist for Journey is a big MAGA fan.
15: Well,
14: and
15: he called Bruce Springsteen a bitter old man who should shut up about politics.
14: Oh, boy. Gloves are off, huh?
15: Yes.
14: We'll have that report coming up. I saw the movie that everybody's

0: talking about. I saw it in theaters yesterday, Minions. And
1: How was Minions?
2: No, I hear it's really good.
1: Minions of Monsters.
0: I didn't see Minions. I saw The Odyssey. The Odyssey.
3: Did you cry at any point?
0: Did I cry?
3: Yeah.
0: Yeah, when I looked at my watch and it said there were still 40 minutes to go, and I felt like I'd already been in there for 2.5 hours.
2: So what is the running time?
1: It's about 2 hours and 30 minutes or 40 minutes. But
0: I think it's just a little under 3 hours.
1: Yeah, so I think it's like 2 hours and 40 minutes. But what's weird, Greg, the two comics that were at the comedy club this weekend went to go see it, and they said they thought it went too fast. They couldn't tell that it was long, like...
0: No, I couldn't either. It was great. It really was great.
1: You're lying about the pacing?
0: I thought it was fantastic.
1: Wait, but are you being serious about wishing that, like...
0: No,
1: don't want it to be that long.
0: It flew by.
1: Oh, so...
0: Absolutely.
1: So
0: I'm being truthful now. I was joking.
2: Danny asked a ridiculous
0: question. I tried to give a ridiculous...
3: Because you were emotional earlier today whenever you told us...
1: Oh, yeah, you did ask a dumb question. Did you cry?
0: Did you cry?
3: Well, because earlier today you were like,
0: when that poor Cyclops got his eye poked out.
3: Well, some people cry whenever something's so good. So, like, since you're, like, saying
2: it's doesn't
3: great,
2: have emotions like that.
3: Yeah.
0: Well, You've known me long enough, Danny. Do I seem like the type of person who would cry?
1: When things are too good.
0: When things are too good.
3: No, but you got buffer that Nico didn't answer your call yesterday.
0: Well, I was checking on him to see if he was healthy, and most importantly, if he was going to be at work today.
3: Yeah. That's the first thing he said when he came. He's like, I called you twice yesterday, and you didn't answer my call.
2: You did say that when he walked in.
3: Like, sad.
2: You were supposed to call me last night, Nico.
0: No. Answer my call. Just, hey, I wanted to ask. But I didn't leave him a message or anything.
1: Right.
0: It lives up to the hype. It's really, really great. Nice. And you know what? The thing that some people, mostly on the right, were upset about, Elliot Page, who used to be Ellen Page.
3: A woman, yeah.
0: Plays a man.
1: Oh, who does she? Oh, I've been wondering what character she plays from the Odyssey.
0: I don't want to spoil it.
1: Patroclus?
0: Simon.
1: Oh, nice. Okay.
0: So anyway.
3: Simon.
0: If it had not been for this controversy that these other people brought up, I wouldn't have noticed. I mean, he was on screen about a minute and a half.
3: Yeah, I mean, out of a 3-hour movie, that's nothing.
0: Yeah, and if they hadn't made such a big deal about, a trans person is playing one of the Greek soldiers, I wouldn't have noticed one way or the other.
3: Was the acting good?
0: Solid performances all around.
1: Wait, what about Cersei's? Cersei's performance is being praised above all others.
0: It was fine. It was Samantha Morton.
1: Yeah.
0: So, you know, Samantha Morton is a well-known American actress. It was fine.
1: Well, she's the actress that Christopher Nolan said he hadn't seen since Heath Ledger's performance as the Joker. He hadn't seen on a movie set the crew who's doing sound and rolling picture put down their equipment and give a standing ovation since Heath Ledger.
0: On set.
1: On set. Since Heath Ledger's performance.
0: Yeah, she was great. But there were great performances all around. And I want to say for the record, Lupita Nyong'o just might be the most beautiful woman on the planet.
1: Oh, as she played Helen. That's right.
0: She played Helen, so a lot of people were like, she's not the most beautiful woman on the planet. It's better than you can get, dude.
3: So do you say this is potentially Oscar-worthy?
0: Oh, yeah. Yeah, there'll be nominations. Yeah. There'll be a lot of nominations, I feel like. Nice. It was really, really good.
2: Oh, I saw a different movie, too.
0: Yeah?
2: I saw Project Hail Mary.
3: Oh, what'd you think?
2: We should do that for Halloween, guys.
3: Joanna,
0: you gonna be the Rock?
2: Yes,
0: be Rocky.
2: I want to be Rocky in a little cage like that.
3: Halvas.
0: Great, Rocky saves stars.
3: Yeah, that's a great movie.
2: Oh, I loved it.
0: I think that might be the best movie I've seen all year so far in theaters. Did it come out this year?
3: It came out like in March. Yeah.
0: Yeah, really, really
3: fantastic.
0: Really good movie,
2: I finally saw it.
0: Let's take a break. We're going to have today in Sound Clips on the way here in just a few minutes, talking about the Cyclospora, talking about President Donald Trump's teleprompter operator. I don't know if you guys have heard that story or not.
1: That he was betting on Polymarket or Cauchy about what the remarks would be.
0: Yeah, he was betting on Cauchy. What will Donald Trump talk about in his speech tonight? And his teleprompter operator was betting on it.

0: Because he knew.
1: He has it.
2: He's being charged with insider trading. So we'll have that story coming up and a whole lot more in today and sound clips on the way.
3: The Daily Calendar.
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5: It's July 21st. 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Once a year can't hurt. Today's the day of the year they specifically designed for you to take a monkey to lunch. Take a monkey to lunch day. I don't think they mean it. I think it's to raise awareness. No one asked you.
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0: fear. Empathy is now classified as a mental disorder. Anyone showing compassion will be offered immediate re-education. 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

0: There's Shinedown and A Symptom of Being Human on 95.5 KLAQ. Well, let's try to figure this one out. Why did Danny choose this song? Maybe because I have opined in the past that I like that song?
1: Sure.
0: But it probably has to do with something having to do with Shinedown being less than 2 weeks away at the Donahanskin Center.
1: And now we got a contest, right?
0: We do. So Shinedown, and this is a big show. Coheed and Cambria are opening up.
2: Hell
0: so
2: yeah.
0: are From Ashes to New, and DJ Rockfeed is all going.

0: going down at the Don Haskins Center, week from Sunday. That'll be Sunday, August the 2nd. 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And we have a contest going on. We're going to draw three winners who are going to win tickets to the show, autographed Shinedown poster, and you get to see the Shinedown Traveling Museum up close. 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But three winners are going to be selected at random and notified on Friday. So got that Shinedown show coming up before too long. And just got this. We're going to, KLAQ is going to be out today. Daniel Polish, you can join Daniel at El Paso Community College from 10 a.m. to noon today. It's 915 Hunter is where this branch is. And Tejano's Esports Hive, open house, the future of gaming. What does that mean? Now I'm asking, what does that mean? Tour the campus. They've got lots of prizes, including Chihuahua's baseball tickets. And that is at El Paso Community College, 10 a.m. to noon today with Daniel Polis. And our boy Mario's going to be there with him, too. I've got today in sound clips our first look at news headlines, so why don't we just jump right into that?
1: And now, today in sound clips.
0: All of the day's news with accompanying sound bites and actualities. We're going to take a look at what's topping the news today. And we'll talk about the sister of the late Senator Lindsey Graham, Darlene Graham, has confirmed that she will

0: for the position. Darlene Graham was on Fox News yesterday talking to Sean Hannity, and she talked about her decision to run for the full term.
1: I'll continue to say I've been praying a lot, talking to my family, but with the love of my family, with the support of his staff, I know I'm a hard worker. I learned that from Lindsey. He cared about the people of this state. I've worked for almost 30 years for the people of this state.
2: I want to talk about that in a minute.
1: I feel like I can do it.
0: Governor Henry McMaster appointed her to finish out her brother's term, which ends in early January next year. Lindsey Graham died July 11th at the age of 71 from what was preliminarily diagnosed as a rupture of his aorta. I've always thought that's a weird deal when they're like, and it's been done before in the past, probably both parties. Well, this person died. We're going to get his wife, you know, to serve out the rest of the term. How do you know that somebody's relative even aligns with them politically? I mean, that's kind of a leap of faith, isn't it? It's a weird way to handle it. You know what? Next to Ken, you get to be senator. I've always thought it was bizarre. No? Nobody else? That no. Just seems perfectly normal to you?
3: Well,
0: how do you... I don't know. It's just like...
3: Somebody needs to finish out a term.
0: Nope. Have an emergency election, I guess.
4: And have their sister come in and take it? That's,
0: yeah.
4: That's weird.
0: If the sister had said no, would they have gone for a cousin?
4: Right.
0: Darlene Graham finally gave in to some gentle pressure from Sean Hannity to confirm that she's going to run for the full Senate term.
1: I feel an inner peace about it. Will it be difficult? Yes, absolutely.
2: So you're inclined to get in, or have you even made a final decision?
1: I've made a decision.
2: You're in?
1: I'm in.
0: Okay.
3: All right.
0: What's up with Hannity? He's usually so bombastic, you know.
3: Yeah, he sounds defeated.
0: He sounds like we're deflated. There was an incident outside a federal building in New York City yesterday. A suspect was arrested after setting off fireworks outside the federal building. An explosion outside the building in Lower Manhattan yesterday morning appears to have been caused by fireworks, police sources said. The blast happened outside 26 Federal Plaza, which houses dozens of agencies, including FBI, ICE, and U.S. Citizenship and Immigration Services. Here, during a press conference yesterday, Assistant Director in charge of the FBI New York Field Office, Agent James Barnicle, gave reporters information about the motives of the man who was arrested for setting off fireworks outside a federal building.
5: He is an anti-American, anti-government extremist. He did say he was targeting the building, and he was okay if he hurt or killed people going in and out of the building, whether they were federal employees or civilians.
0: Okay.
3: Oh, my God. Well, what did he think he was going to do with fireworks?
0: Like, what, do you have some Roman candles?
3: Yeah.
0: Like, what are we talking about? Like, an M80 might actually injure somebody. Right.
3: Hurt people. Interesting.
0: Barnicle also read out a list of some of the weapons and items. Okay, here you go. The FBI guy is going to read some of the items found on the man. So we'll find out. Did he have anything lethal?
5: Mr. Arabaka came armed with bad intentions. He had two axes, a hammer, a machete, and three knives. Fixed blade knives, six incendiary devices or fireworks, and he had some other destructive items.
0: Huh.
3: Mm. Not a gun, though. He had a bunch of battle axes and knives.
0: You could, sure, you could.
3: Oh, he could have hurt somebody. Absolutely, yes. Yeah.
0: Let's move on a little bit. ESPN's Shams Charania shared an update on LeBron James' free agency. So with the World Cup over, I think our biggest story right now is, where is LeBron going to play basketball next season? Here is Shams from ESPN giving an update.
6: And I spoke to Rich Paul, his longtime agent,

0: this morning, and Rich Paul made it clear to me that the choice is LeBron James's right now. It's up to him on a choice of which team he wants to play for. All of the information is in. The teams are set. Everyone's made their moves. There is no decision, no choice yet. There's no timetable on a choice as of yet, but we know the teams. Cleveland, Miami, Philadelphia, Golden State, Minnesota, all are waiting on this. This has a domino effect around the league with other free agents as well.
1: Adrian Broaddus will be in later from 600 ESPN, so he'll talk to us more about the LeBron sweepstakes.
2: Is Steve still in Norway? Or Switzerland or Narnia, wherever you went.
1: I believe it's Denmark.
3: Denmark.
4: Yeah. Narnia, yeah.
1: No, he went on a plane, not a Schifferobe. Here's a story that you might have heard a little bit about. President Trump's longtime teleprompter operator is accused of having made tens of thousands of dollars by placing bets on Kalshi.
2: This is crazy.
1: The bets were about what is the president going to speak about in his speech. So this guy who operates his teleprompter would know ahead of time, and he put the bets in on Kalshi, which is a prediction market. You know, one of the problems somebody pointed out with Kalshi is you can make up a bet, any bet you want to. Like, how many wildfires will there be in California this weekend? You can make that a bet, and then people are worried, oh, people are going to go out and start setting wildfires so that their bet on Polymarket or Kalshi is going to come true.
2: Yeah.
1: But there's, you know when this all started? Those prop bets during the Super Bowl. What color is the Gatorade going to be? How long? Anything where somebody already could control the answer, you know? Football teams have equipment managers or whoever's responsible for the Gatorade.
2: Well, I would say really it started with fantasy sports and people going, well, what else can we bet on besides just these sports?
1: Yeah, but you don't have any control over it. I mean, you're not supposed to anyway. If you're in a fantasy sports league, you don't have any. He's being charged, the camera operator or the teleprompter operator is being charged with insider trading.
2: Mm-hmm.
1: And here is White House Press Secretary Caroline Leavitt.
5: Well, the White House has extremely strict ethical guidelines with respect to issues like this. And as I just told you, this individual will no longer be here. He'll be on paid administrative. Without pay. The administrative leave is unpaid. That was a decision by the president. So I think that speaks for itself.
1: Okay.
3: But I mean, did he really know what Trump was going to say? Doesn't he go rogue a lot?
2: That's a good point. No, Joanna's made a good point, is that even though he might have had Trump's speech...
1: Right, how closely does he always stick to the teleprompter?
2: Not at all. I was just reading this weekend, most of his aides don't even know what he says before he says it on a stage.
4: That's scary.
1: A misshapen and malformed raccoon is taking over the internet.
2: Oh,
1: especially if you live in the Seattle area.
2: I think I saw a picture of this that it looked like a jackalope or like a... It looked crazy.
3: A jackalope.
1: This is Jimothy.
3: Are you kidding me right now?
2: Look at this, Joanna.
6: Nico. What am I looking at?
4: Oh.
3: Nico, I've been telling Buzz about Jimothy since yesterday.
4: Jimothy?
2: Doesn't it suck when you tell him you try and get him into something and then
3: kick his ass.
2: And he's like, no, that sounds like a stupid idea. And then he goes... Oh, I'm going to do it now because
3: it's in the prep.
4: Jimothy.
3: I'm going to
1: So what's
3: ass.
1: Jimothy's problem since
3: Take
1: you know so much
3: off.
1: About it?
3: I'm kicking your ass.
1: Well, yesterday was a busy day, you know?
3: We had a lot of stuff going.
1: Yeah, it was a busy day. So.
3: Okay.
1: But now we have some audio. But you've been following the story of Jimothy.
3: I haven't.
1: Yes, you have. Don't
3: now,
1: play
3: what does
1: like
3: the prep
1: that.
3: Say?
4: She's gaslighting you, Buzz.
1: He has a rare congenital condition, so I guess something's wrong with his genitals, is what that means, right?
2: No.
1: No.
2: He has a genetic disease.
1: He has a genetic disease.
3: I told you his spine is deformed.
1: Okay. Well, now we're talking about your thing, the freaky raccoon.
3: Don't talk to me.
1: God.
2: And you don't even have audio.
1: It looks like half a raccoon.
2: You don't even have audio. You just have the music playing.
1: Well, I was just showing you like how he moves and stuff. I didn't know how familiar you were with the

0: jacked up.
1: Yeah, he's like a little chupacabra.
0: Here you go.
2: What am I looking at?
3: You have the strangest body, buddy. Holy cow.
0: There have been sightings and recordings made of Jimothy. Quasimodo of raccoons.
1: Raccoons?
0: Yeah, raccoons.
4: Now, don't look at me when you say that. He said that yesterday off air when I was telling him about Jimothy, and now he's looking at me to laugh. I'm not going to laugh at it.
0: Mm-hmm. Okay, fine. You don't have to laugh, Joanna. That's fine. Hey, the daughter of Charlie Sheen is speaking out. This is Sammy Sheen.
1: Oh,
0: have you heard what's going on with her?
1: That hot-ass OnlyFans model.
0: I don't know. Is she hot?
1: Yeah, she's really hot.
0: Who's her mom? Denise Richards?
4: Denise Richards.
0: So she's been on OnlyFans, and I guess some people have been speculating that she's financing her lifestyle mostly with her dad's money. I think famously, Charlie Sheen was the highest paid actor on television for a few years.
1: He was.
0: Until he screwed the pooch on that one. But Sammy Sheen took to the internet to let people know. No, she ain't get any money from her daddy.
5: Look, if I had daddy's money, I would own it, okay? I would let you guys know. But these comments make me so frustrated because this man has not given me a dime in over 4 years. I've been fully financially supporting myself since I was 18 years old.
1: You also had an OnlyFans since old 18. No hate, no shade.
0: Well, I guess she's saying she got the OnlyFans
1: to support herself.
0: Because she wasn't getting money from her dad.
1: I don't know if it's it might be a chicken or egg thing. I think she might have just wanted independence and OnlyFans.
0: So she was doing that.
1: Offer that, yeah.
0: Be kind of hypocritical for Charlie Sheen to say, I'm ashamed to have you as a daughter posing on.
1: No, he's always been super supportive of her career on OnlyFans. Denise Richards got on OnlyFans.
0: The FDA is still probing the Taylor Farms story after a false positive announcement, so. A lettuce sample from Taylor Farms. This has to do with the Cyclospora parasite.
6: Pico.
0: They said that the Taylor Farms lettuce supplied to Taco Bell was a false positive, according to the FDA. The lettuce was not from the recalled batch. The agency said its lab experts reviewed the results and concluded that it did not represent a true detection, so they've had to back off that claim. However, Dr. Candace Kimson, who is the medical director at Sinai Grace Hospital, gave ABC News details on the current health recommendations for lettuce. So if you're wondering, what are the experts saying I should do about lettuce, here's their advice.
7: The recommendations right now are to use whole heads of lettuce as opposed to using bagged lettuce or pre-washed lettuce, removing the outer leaves and thoroughly washing the inner leaves in warm water.
0: All right, Nico, just to
4: say, warm water.
1: It's going to make your, it's going to wilt.
4: It's going to make it soggy.
1: Yeah, it's going to wilt and sog your lettuce.
0: Really? You think? She didn't say hot water. She said warm water.
1: Yeah, it's still warm water is weird.
0: All right, Nico, do you want to take this opportunity to clear up? Did you actually take the day off yesterday because you had explosive diarrhea from the Taco Bell tacos you ate on Friday, or was it something else?
1: I don't know.
6: He was tired.
1: I don't know what it was, but I had a sore ass. Oh.
0: Like cyclospore ass.
1: Like a cyclospore ass.
0: Yeah, please.
1: Shut up.
0: Yeah.
1: Don't.
0: We're going to make IDs out of that.
6: Yeah.
0: Don't Nico talking about his sore ass.
8: Coming up on Lettuce 911. Real calls from real people who think that they may have eaten lettuce that's tainted with the parasite that causes explosive. Well, you know.
9: 911, what's your emergency?
10: You gotta help me. I was eating a burrito and it had lettuce in it, and I think it was contaminated, and it's gonna make me have to race to the toilet.
9: Okay, calm down, sir. Where are you right now?
10: I'm in my kitchen.
9: Okay, so you're not in your bathroom?
10: No.
9: Well, I guess if you end up in your bathroom, you'll know for sure, huh?
10: So I just have to wait?
9: Wait and pray, sir. Wait and pray.
8: It's all coming up on Lettuce 911. Don't miss it.
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0: calendar, a daily almanac of events coming up here in just a few moments. Got that on the way for you. Cool Canyon Nights got another free concert for you this week. So this is going to be on the main stage. Jessica Sachs and then Danielle Villasenor. So one is on the patio stage and one is on the main stage. Come on out, and doors open at 6. The music on the patio stage begins shortly thereafter, and around 7 o'clock is when the main act goes on inside McKelligan Canyon Amphitheater on the big amphitheater stage. So free concert series for you. Parking's free, too. In fact, you can even get a ride from Charlie, the guys from Charlie Clark Auto. You might get a ride from Dancing Bobby himself. Who knows?
1: Woo!
0: Want to thank our sponsors all summer long so far. And for the rest of the summer, White Claw Hard Seltzer, Cayman Jack, Labanati Law Firm, Johnson's Jewelers, and Superior Sign and Lighting. So come out for another free show at McKelligan Canyon Amphitheater this Tuesday. Let's get a look at the golfers' forecast. Take a look at the weather since we've had some rain pretty sporadically. There is a chance of rain in the afternoon today, but we're going to put that about 25% chance of rain in the late afternoon. Otherwise, partly cloudy. 90 is going to be the high temperature. Tomorrow, partly cloudy. We see the chances of rain diminishing to almost zero, but there's still a little bit of a chance in there. 99 is going to be tomorrow's high temperature. And guess what, guys? Back to triple digits. We had a break there of like 10 days thereabouts of mostly in the 90s. We're going to be back to 102 on Thursday, 105 on Friday, and we're going to have those triple digit plus temperatures through the weekend this weekend. 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
2: What's up, Mo Show? It's ODG. Hey, Joanna, the audience didn't give you permission to get curly hair, Joanna. Who do you think you are? Do you think you can just get curly hair whenever you want? Huh? You got to run it by the audience, Joanna. Put up a picture. Put up a picture. We want to see how you look with curly hair. Welcome back, Joanna.
0: If you'd listen...
3: Shut up, ODG.
0: If you'd listen carefully, Joanna said that her hair is naturally curly. Like that.
3: Help it, ODG.
1: Wait, so you've been straightening it this whole time?
3: Yeah.
1: Every time you come in?
3: Yeah, every time I do my hair, yeah.
0: Aren't you proud of your naturally curly hair like that little girl in the Charlie Brown comic strip?
4: Where's the little girl?
0: Violet, I think. She was always going on and on about her naturally curly hair.
3: Nah, I don't know who that is.
1: Nice old-timey reference,
0: okay,
1: though.
0: Somebody out there. Somebody out there knows what I'm talking about. Here's another call. This one's, I believe, for Nico.
5: Hey, morning show. You tell me, and Nico called in because he got the you know? I mean...
0: He got the what?
1: The chona.
5: ¿Sabes qué? You know, that gets absent a lot, you know? You guys should probably just go out and over there, strap on some Huggies on them, and then make them come over to work, you know? Póngale pamper.
1: No.
5: And then, you know, just a little bit of diarrhea, you know?
1: There is nothing... such as just a little diarrhea. there exists no such diarrhea. Thing. There's nothing.
0: Well, there are different grades, though. I mean, explosive. It's not all.
3: They're
0: explosive.
3: Calling it violent
1: diarrhea. Diarrhea. Upset stomach diarrhea.
0: You know, I'm a nose to the grindstone type of person, but if you are experiencing diarrhea, that is one of the get out of work free cards. I think.
1: Mm-hmm. Yeah, I'm not going to sit here in my filth.
3: Ew.
1: Like Buzz did that one time.
0: Did not. I did not. I threw my underwear away.
3: He's mad.
1: I am sorry. All right.
0: Let's get another call here.
6: Buzz Adams Morning Show. Nico, you're back. Where's Danny? I haven't heard Danny. Is the whole crew there?
7: What's up?
0: Danny, chime in there.

0: Here you go.
1: Because then we're good.
2: We're alive.
1: Oh, and correction and retraction. That guy that you said started fireworks at the federal building, it wasn't really fireworks. I guess maybe he had fireworks, but there's a video. He had a bucket of gasoline, poured it down some stairs, and lit the gasoline.
2: Oh, damn.
1: Check it out. Okay, bye.
0: All right. You know, I'm just reading the report here.
3: Did you say fireworks? Yeah.
0: Yeah. The preliminary information points to fireworks in a garbage can going off.
2: Maybe he was like trying to start a distraction or something.
0: The suspect taken into custody was identified as a 43-year-old U.S. Army veteran, Andrew Arabica. No shots were fired in the incident. Police warned of traffic delays and road closures, however.
2: A former U.S. Army soldier, Andrew Arabica, poured gasoline on the stairwell of 26 Federal Plaza in Lower Manhattan, ignited it with a firework, and fired...
3: He ignited a bundle of fireworks before dumping the
2: gasoline. And lighting it with a firework, and fired a pellet gun.
3: What the hell?
0: I mean... I'm not trying to downplay anything, but he didn't really come loaded for bear, you know.
2: Yeah, he really didn't. The suspect, who was carrying anti-immigration and customs enforcement material, or anti-ICE material, arrived at 8:30 in the morning.
0: Nobody hurt. They took the miscreant into custody. So that's what we have. Thank you. If there needs to be a correction or retraction, sure, we'll do that. But it seems like maybe we don't have all the facts in yet at this point.
2: In our app chat, Ceviche is saying, I'm 47 and I got Buzz's reference.
0: Thank you, Ceviche.
2: I'm a Snoopy fan. The character was the little redheaded girl.
0: No, you never saw the letter. That's wrong, Ceviche. I've got a break from you there. Because the little redheaded girl was never shown. That was Charlie Brown's fantasy girl. He always talked about her, but we never saw the little redheaded girl. It was either Violet or Frida. I don't remember which one, but one of them was always on about their naturally curly hair. You got to trust me on this, guys.
2: Oh, also, in the last segment, you were talking about Sammy Sheen, daughter of Charlie Sheen and Denise Richards, and how she was defending herself from claims of nepotism.
0: She says that her dad has not given her any money since she was 18.
2: She earns more than $3 million a year from her OnlyFans.
3: I think that's why Denise Richards started an OnlyFans.
2: Yes, because Sammy was making more than Denise.
3: How much money she was making.
2: So Sammy Sheen makes $3 million a year just in OnlyFans. She has her own house. She's purchased a car, a beach apartment, and she does traditional modeling as well.
0: It is still a complete mystery to me what goes on. On OnlyFans, like, are they having sex with another person?
2: Some
3: they
2: can
3: could.
2: Be.
3: Could
0: that depends. That did it's that up, is on the board.
2: It's
0: though?
2: Up to the individual creator.
3: There was one creator from Harry Potter who all she did was brush her hair,
2: and people were signing
3: and
2: up.
3: People
2: for
3: were
2: it.
3: Paying for it.
2: Signing up for a subscription.
3: You could
0: was
3: essentially
0: it Moaning
3: just
0: Myrtle?
3: Sit there. No, it wasn't Moaning Myrtle.
0: Okay. got a call from Mo this morning. Mo's calls are either manic or depressive, I've noticed. Have you noticed that? Like, either Mo's really down
4: in
0: the dumps.
4: That's true. That's true.
5: Hey, guys.
0: Thank you, Danny.
5: It's Mo. Yeah.
0: Let's see what Mo we get today.
4: Mo show,
5: what's
4: Mo.
5: Up, Mo Show? Hey, you know what? There's a conspiracy going on. I just tried Coca-Cola and Budweiser together, and it's delicious. What is
0: delicious? Wait, I gotta say that. You tried beer and soda together, Mo.
5: And Budweiser together, and it's delicious.
3: It's
5: what
3: delicious.
5: What is up with that? And then I tried Dr. Pepper with Schneiderbach, and it's delicious. There's something going on. I need to try Pepsi. What would Pepsi pair with, guys? Let me know. Okay, bye.
2: Oh, that's a good one.
4: PBR.
0: Pepsi and PBR.
3: A Pepsi and red wine.
2: Pepsi and Pacifico.
3: It's good.
2: Trust I think me. They have to be beers.
3: I've tried red wine and Coca-Cola,
2: really?
3: And it's delicious.
2: Oh, my God.
0: It's delicious. Delicious. That's what we got to talk
3: about. Please clip that audio for me. It's delicious.
0: Oh, we're going to use that for dining deal. It's delicious.
5: Delicious.
0: It's going to be so funny when I pop
3: oh,
0: that out.
3: Oh, did you guys get some of that pizza from Pizza?
2: From Valley Pizza?
3: Valley Pizza.
0: When was it here?
2: When was it? When?
3: Oh, Yeah, you guys weren't here. They brought me a pizza.
2: Was it yesterday?

0: No, it was last. Well, the last time I was here.
1: 2 weeks ago?
0: Yeah.
1: Man, oh, no, that's why. Anything.
2: Yeah.
3: So there are some drinks that brings to mind.
0: You had already left
3: a shandy, for instance. Shandy? Yeah, it's a beer, shandy. But it's mixed with some kind of almost like a citrusy
2: summer shandy.
3: What?
2: A summer shandy.
3: A summer shandy is called sometimes.
0: Oh, I have heard of that. Yes.
2: It's lemonade mixed with beer.
3: Well, it's it could be a citrus soda. You know,
2: it's not soda.
0: Like
2: it's
0: a
2: lemonade.
0: Fresca.
2: I went to the home of the shandy, Buzz, Nantucket.
0: There's a home of the shandy?
2: Yeah.
0: Nantucket?
2: Yeah.
3: Some people might remember a diesel. If you order a diesel, that's beer and cola. And it is very popular. You mix it 50-50. It's very popular in Germany.
2: Oh, that's what he had then.
3: Yeah. So you had a diesel.
0: And it was delicious.
2: Und Diesel.
0: I don't know what it's called, but I like red wine and Coca-Cola. That's good.
1: Nice.
3: Mixed or just
0: mixed, yeah.
3: Drink it out of two different vessels.
0: It's delicious.
1: It's called diesel?
3: It's called a diesel if you diesel? Order a diesel.
1: Wow.
4: And it's delicious.
3: All right, let's do the Mo Show calendar.
2: Hey, real quick.
3: Yeah, go ahead.
2: People are chiming in.
0: About
2: the little redhead. Turtle Tony says, morning, Buzz. There is a redhead in Peanuts, and she is the one about curly hair you're talking about.
3: But that's not of the little redheaded girl.
0: Is the little redheaded girl.
2: David C. says, sorry, Buzz, but there was an episode that did show Charlie Brown's redheaded crush.
3: Well, there might have been a later one.
2: But she had long, straight hair.
3: It might have been a later one that came out in the 2000s or something.
0: No, you're likely thinking of a character named Frida.
3: Frida!
0: Who is famously obsessed with her naturally curly hair.
2: Ceviche says, Frida, you're right. I combined them.
3: All right. Ceviche seems like a reasonable gentleman to me.
2: Oh, we got a neckline call real quick.
3: Go ahead.
5: Yeah, call him about your... one of your callers, what pairs good with Pepsi? Try Hennessy. Hennessy and Pepsi with a spritz of lime.
3: Lime. It's a Hennessy.
0: The calls lately have been bangers. Delicious. Lime.
4: And it's delicious.
0: Hennessy and Pepsi. I like that. Pepsi.
3: Do you guys want another impossibly old reference that nobody's ever going to get?
2: Yes, okay. Please. Tell us about Dick Tracy.
3: You could always have a Shirley Feeney.
2: God, I do
3: that's
2: not.
3: That's milk and Pepsi mixed together.
1: Why would you
0: that's
1: have that?
0: That's not Shirley Feeney.
3: Is it Laverne DeFazio?
0: You uncultured swine, it's Laverne.
3: Laverne's? Oh, right.
1: How
0: Laverne's
1: do you know, Joanna?
0: The one that drinks the Pepsi.
3: Shirley had Boo Boo Kitty.
0: Boo Boo Kitty, yes.
3: All right. You caught me.
0: Because it's Laverne and Shirley, Dan.
3: It's a Laverne DeFazio. You order a Laverne DeFazio, you
0: that's,
3: get Pepsi and milk.
0: What they used to show us on Nick at Night.
2: Nick at Night.
1: Oh, yeah, no idea.
2: I was Squiggy. Hello.
0: Hello.
6: Hello, girls. Hello, ladies. Hello, Laverne. Hello, show.
3: Let's go ahead and do the Mo Show calendar, a daily almanac of events. Today is July 21st. Happy Tuesday, everybody. Today is legal drinking age day. I heard this in the early calendar. The calendar guy from earlier said that the United States has the highest drinking age of any country.
2: 21.
3: But aren't there countries where alcohol is just forbidden to everybody?
0: Yeah, sure. Oh, and today is 21, the 21st.
3: Oh, because the age is 21?
0: That's
3: is it 21 everywhere now? Because I remember at one point it was all over the map. Like, some states it was... 18, some it was, I don't know if they standardized that at some point. Or
2: so legal drinking ages vary globally, but about 64% of nations set the limit at 18. At 21, it's the United States, Egypt, Indonesia, and Sri Lanka.
3: Those are the highest drinking ages?
2: At 21, yeah.
3: All right.
2: Do you want to know the lowest?
3: God, like France?
2: Nope.
3: I don't know. If you're Jewish, you can drink a little bit of wine at Passover. I know that.
2: It's like countries like Burkina Faso and the Central African Republic have no age limits on drinking.
3: Hey, if you want your kid to have a beer, your kid can have a beer.
2: Go for it.
3: He's four.
2: Go for it.
3: Today is no pet

0: Store Puppies Day. Do you remember when they used to have pet stores that just had puppies in the mall?
1: It was like
0: one thing you could always do that's going to make your day better is go and look at the puppies and Jerry's perfect pet.
2: They would put the display out kind of like in the passageway so you would have to
3: see the puppies.
0: Yeah. That store, when it still existed, must have had more foot traffic without anybody buying anything than any other store in the mall. R.I.P. Robin Williams. Today would have been his birthday. He was born in 1951. So who wants to take that math challenge and tell us how old Robin Williams would be?
3: He's from when?
0: 1951.
2: 77.
3: Nice.
2: Or 76. Sorry.
0: I believe 75.
1: 75.
2: 75. All right.
0: Do you see why I called it a math challenge?
1: Yeah.
0: Because we're idiots.
2: Oh, I carried the one. Sorry.
0: Actor Josh Hartnett is 48. He was in a really good episode of Black Mirror the last round.
3: Oh, yeah,
0: or two rounds ago of Black Mirror.
3: I love me some Josh Hartnett.
2: Yeah, he's good.
0: Allie Landry, who was the Doritos commercial girl from the Super Bowl. She was also Miss USA in 1996. She's the one who married Mario Lopez. And then on their wedding night, found out that he had had that at his bachelor party, he had apparently gotten it on with a stripper. So she divorced him the next day. Do you remember that story?
2: No.
0: Well, here's what it says. Allie Landry divorced Mario Lopez 2 weeks into their marriage after she found out he cheated on her at his bachelor party the night before their wedding.
3: Oh my, Mario Lopez.
2: Isn't that the point of the bachelor party, though?
0: To have sex with another woman? I don't think that's usually not what most brides
3: do. I don't think you're supposed to do it.
0: Do
3: I
0: it.
3: Think you you're can not, touch, okay. but you can't.
0: You can look, but you can't touch.
3: Oh, okay.
2: Okay. Well, maybe that's why nobody here is married.
0: Lead singer of the band Tonic, Emerson Hart, turns 57.
3: Tonic.
0: If you could only see the way she moves. Comedic genius John Lovitz.
2: And hater of Buzz Adams improv comedy.
0: One of my comedy heroes who does not think I'm funny in the least, John freaking Lovitz.
1: Did that
0: 69.
1: Hurt?
0: Yes!
2: It hurts to this day, Danny.
3: That was awful.
1: Is there audio on that?
3: Said it.
1: Do we have that, like, saved somewhere?
0: No, you're doing it all wrong.
3: That's awful.
0: Terrible. My wife, Morgan Fairchild.
1: When was this?
0: I don't know, 10 years ago, maybe 8 years ago?
3: No, not like that long because I remember it.
0: Hey, classic rocker Cat Stevens and his alter ego Yusuf Islam are both 78 today. Cat Stevens converted to Islam and changed his name to Yusuf Islam. And 57 years ago on this date, 1969, Neil Armstrong and Buzz Aldrin blasted off from the moon after 21 and a half hours on the surface. So yesterday was the day they landed, the anniversary, and today's the anniversary of the day they took off from the moon. And welcome to Tuesday, everybody. It is Taco Tuesday. Be careful.
2: Taco maybe ask them to Tuesday, yeah.
0: Maybe ask them to hold the lettuce.
2: Yeah, just
0: how about, how
3: the,
0: about
3: cilantro.
0: The tomato? The cilantro? You know, I got that thing where anything that has cilantro in it tastes like
1: bad?
0: It tastes like hand soap.
2: Soap.
3: Oh, that sucks.
1: You've tasted hand soap before?
0: Yeah. I mean, I've tasted all kinds of soap. That's how you used to punish a kid if they said a naughty thing.
2: Danny's never gotten his mouth washed out.
0: Of course not.
1: No.
0: Soft.
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7: All right, got a few more phone calls. 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And that is at the State Line Restaurant on Wednesdays. It's a free concert, free, at the State Line Restaurant, 1222 Sunland Park Drive. This Wednesday, it's going to be a Texas band called Small Town Habit, and I checked them out, and they're pretty good.
8: Meth.
7: That's the definition of a small town habit?
8: That's what I hear.
9: That's
7: that or pyromania.
8: Yeah.
7: yeah, meth is a small town habit.
8: For sure.
7: Glenn's going to be your host, so come out and see Small Town Habit. Music starts at around 7:30, but you get there early and get a good seat out on the patio, maybe even order up some of that delicious State Line barbecue.
8: I've been getting a bad craving for State Line barbecue recently. I don't go to State Line unless it's for these events. Like, I don't go like on a regular Wednesday. Like normally, me and
7: call
8: my,
7: in an order, go and pick it up.
8: Yeah,
7: it's great.
8: For sure. No, it's really good.
7: Get a beef rib. That's a meal, man.
9: I went last week.
7: Yeah, what'd you have?
9: Delicious. The three meat with the
8: ribs and brisket. So whatever and their barbecue sauce is for the ribs, it has like orange, like a little hint of orange. I've been trying to recreate it, but I can't. Anyways, that's
7: it's à l'orange.
8: À l'orange. Yeah, it's a good place. I might have to get some this week because I need so to satisfy a craving.
7: Yep, delicious barbecue. They got extra bars open, so you're never far away from a frosty cold beverage. And enjoy the live music of Small Town Habit. That is tomorrow at the State Line, 1222 Sunland Park Drive. Here are our phone numbers. You got something, Nico, but let me get the numbers out real quick. You could call us direct in the studio. That number is 910-4995, 910-4995. Or what most people do is call the NEC line. That number is 521-NEC, 521-6325. If you're outside the El Paso area, don't forget to include that 915 area code in front of both of those numbers. Yes.
8: No, I do have something I meant to tell you before the show started, but we can talk about it later or whenever. But there's a big literacy issue going on right now. I didn't know if you knew this or not, but middle school and high school students are having really hard times learning to read or reading at all.
9: I've heard that.
7: If it was text, they could read it.
10: Reading? Really, Nico?
8: Absolutely, no, Danny. Yeah, yeah.
9: At third grade level.
10: No way.
8: I have a viral video that just went viral last week of a student who all he did was write down something on a flashcard, like a sentence.
10: Yeah.
8: And he went around to his friends and asked them to read it, and he recorded them trying to do it. I have the video of it. Now the student is facing disciplinary action from his school.
7: For bullying or something?
8: No, for making the school look bad.
9: Oh, that's funny.
10: Wow, of course.
9: It's not because the school failed to teach
8: right,
9: them
8: it's not
9: to
8: because
9: read.
8: The
9: it's because you're making us look bad.
7: Mm. What are there any conjecture on what?

0: could be causing this lack of literacy?
1: Electronics.
0: Yeah.
1: Not social a lot of media focus culture on reading comprehension and reading and spelling.
0: And you think the school's dropping the ball on that?
1: Oh, it's absolutely dropping the ball.
2: Nico, what grade are these people again?
1: These look like eighth graders or freshmen.
2: I wonder how much, because my mom's a teacher, and she said that during the COVID year, she said it was really hard to teach the kids because she teaches like kinder, first grade. She's like they didn't learn anything. So they went into second grade, third grade without learning how to read.
3: That's how.
2: So I wonder if this might be that those kids.
3: I heard that generation. Same thing that you're talking about.
2: Yeah.
3: From teachers themselves who are saying that it's become very difficult to teach
1: kids to read anymore,
3: to read anything, or to get them to even focus on reading.
1: Also, Buzz, I don't.
0: I think social media at least has some of the blame because it's you know, like 5 years ago, the average time spent on a video was 5 minutes, and now the average time that people spend on a video is 47. I know we're talking about video as opposed to the written word here, but it's just the lowering of the attention span too.
1: Sure. And it's not just kids either, but because I saw a statistic last week that the number of books and the number of people that read for enjoyment is
0: I saw that as well.
1: All-time low, now, on its way down.
0: I got to admit, if I buy a book, I'm as likely to buy one off that you can read on your iPad.
1: Sure.
0: Does that count?
1: That counts as reading.
0: Because it's long form.
1: It counts as you're sitting there for an extended period of time focusing on words.
0: Right. I just like that it's backlit, you know, so I don't have to position a light to read by.
1: You might be onto something that social media creates a less of attention span. Kids can't sit down to focus on long form reading. So
2: I think another point is AI. I think rather than having to read a whole book, you can just be like, hey, summarize this book for me or something. So instead of reading,
0: you don't
2: even have
0: to think for yourself anymore. Think about kids that are in kindergarten right now. Are they going to grow up in a world where not only do you not read, you don't even have to have your own thoughts?
2: Yeah, it's crazy because, you know, I'll be graduating like in 2 weeks now, actually.
0: Hey!
2: Yeah. And I went through my whole program.
0: Hey, let's all go to Danny's graduation.
1: We have to go to Danny's graduation.
0: And when they say, please hold your applause till the end, let's be that family that's just, welcome, Danny boy!
1: Yes, absolutely.
3: His real family looks at us like,
2: what
3: the hell are they?
2: That'd be cool. But yeah, like, I was thinking about this yesterday because I went through the whole program without using AI because it wasn't a big thing. Now it's a big thing as I'm exiting the program. I'm just thinking, like, how are people going to, like,
1: How are they going to learn what you just learned?
2: Our degree is going to be credible going forward because like people can just like put in like write a whole paper on this and it'll make it for
3: you. Imagine if we had AI when we were in college.
2: Yeah, it is just
1: insane. I would be so much dumber than I am already. So much.
0: Yeah,
1: dumber.
0: I had to find the guy in the Brotherhood dormitory who would sell papers from previous years that people had written. That was the thing that people did. They found people who'd written papers.
1: There were people that used to keep the old tests and stuff as well because sometimes the teachers would use them.
3: Mm-hmm.
1: That was a legitimate way of studying, though.
0: You know, but once I got to college, it was like, man, my folks are paying for this. It's not like high school; they're paying for it. I'm not gonna cheat.
1: So I don't know if you want to hear it or not, but here's the sentence that he wrote out. Okay,
0: all right.
1: And it's not. Tell me if you guys think it's a complicated one. Okay, this is the sentence he wrote on a flashcard.
0: Hold it up so I can read it.
1: I can't do it. It's on a video.
0: All right.
1: She wore a silhouette of clothes that were extraordinary, but somewhat gauche.
0: Okay, maybe an eighth grader doesn't know the word gauche. Maybe they don't know the word silhouette. That's, there was a time in my life where I didn't know those words
1: either.
0: They
1: can't pronounce the word extraordinary. They don't even know how to say
2: that. So are we talking here like just reading the words or understanding what the sentence
1: means? Just reading the sentence out loud, Danny.
3: Just reading it on...
2: Okay.
1: Its own.
2: Well, yeah.
0: Yeah, but if you don't know,
4: it's perfect. She wore a suit, clothes that were. Who's this for? Extraordinary, but somewhat. Gertrude?
5: No, explain what that means.
4: I don't know.
5: She wore a sahalet of clothes that were extraordinary, whatever, bro. But somewhat gooch. What does that mean? She wore a lot. Wait, she wore. Bro, I don't know, bro. Can you take the card back, please?
4: She wore a. Oh, baby. She wore a silhouette of clothes that were. Bitch, I don't know that word. I don't even know how to read. I don't know.

0: And how old would you say these kids are?
1: I would say they're probably...
2: Those are high school kids,
1: 13,
2: for sure.
1: 14, 15, 16, right around there.
0: All right.
3: Hey, good morning, guys. So to touch a little bit on the topic you guys are bringing up about the students and some kids having trouble with, like, reading and everything, it has a lot to do with social media, I agree with Buzz, and a lot to do with electronics. So unfortunately, sometimes the electronics, the tablets and everything actually do come in handy for a lot of ones that don't want to, like, put their eyes on a book and everything. But in my opinion, my God's honest opinion, a lot of what's missing nowadays is some good chanclazos. Chanclazos to keep them kids going straight. We never had problems like this growing up. Back in the day, when chanclazo, we're good to go. You guys have a good one.
1: I love how AI couldn't translate that either.
2: No, what did it say?
0: Chanclazos.
1: So the student who took this video is now being threatened with expulsion from his school.
2: Damn, that
0: don't
2: sucks.
0: Kill the messenger.
1: Do something about, right?
0: Right. Yeah.
1: That's crazy.
0: I first saw, like, I had gone to a friend of mine, who's a middle school teacher, and I'd gone for something, and it was like, so she's talking to the class, and she's introducing me. Nobody's paid it. Everybody's right. On there. She's whip, whoop, whoop, whoop, whoop. Everybody's just on their phone. I'm like, how are schools letting kids bring their phone and be on their phone in the middle of class?
2: Not
0: make
2: only
0: it like a John Mulaney show and sequester
2: put them in
0: those
2: MFers.
1: Yeah.
2: But because if not, they throw like tantrums, and then not even the students, but the parents will go
0: how
2: and make
0: dare
2: a big
0: you
2: fuss.
0: Tell my child right. Turn their phone off.
2: Which I can get it in the case of an emergency, but in the middle of class.
1: Come on. Come on.
2: Did all your right. Parents ever read to you when you were kids?
0: Yeah.
4: Yeah.
0: My mom.
4: Yeah.
0: So my dad, not a big reader.
2: What I'm hearing from a lot of teachers is that they'll assign these things for homework, and the parents aren't helping them with it. Exactly. They're not helping them read. They're not helping them do their math homework or things like
0: why
2: that.
0: Why do you think that
2: and
0: is?
2: Not enforcing so that's
4: it. Because you have a tablet in your phone instead of a book?
1: I think a lot of people, parenting's stressful. It's always been stressful,
2: it's
1: right?
2: It's so hard, right?
1: But now when you have ways of making it less stressful by putting it off on things, I think parents are taking a little bit, maybe the easy way sometimes.
2: Yeah. Sometimes the easy way. Sometimes parents just
1: are
2: aren't
1: stressed.
2: Home because they're working or things like that.
0: I'm not.
2: So it's very difficult to get kids to even read these days.
0: I'm not innocent in this. So I found out early on an iPad is a great babysitter. You know, if you just need a break, give the kid an iPad and let him go crazy.
1: Do you see your daughter liking to read? Has she always been?
0: She picked it up quick. Can I brag a little bit?
1: Yeah.
0: Yes. So I went to her pre-K at St. Clement's, right?
2: Okay.
0: And it was reading day. So they had the teacher and the teacher's assistants. And if the kids were, and all the kids were enthusiastic about it, they would go up with the book and ask help for work. They were four, right?
2: Mm-hmm.
0: Well, the teachers were overwhelmed, so some of the kids started coming up to my daughter, who was also four, and asking her to help them with the reading because she was so good at it.
2: Did you help her learn how to read?
0: I read to her.
4: Good job, Buzz.
2: That is good.
0: Thank you.
1: Yeah, good job, buddy.
0: Maybe I'm forgiven for being so miserable at Disneyland when I took my kids there.
4: You made sure your daughter knew how to read good. That's good.
0: It just a natural thing.
1: Joanna's talks about books all the time. She's always like reading different stuff.
2: I used to read to my nephews a lot. They loved this one book called The Book with No Pictures. Mm-hmm. Which I highly recommend for you to read to your kids.
1: Does it have any pictures?
2: No, but it's a hilarious book.
1: Now,
0: don't you read a bunch of trash?
1: She reads smut. Now she does.
2: The book I'm currently reading is not smut, all right? Dungeon Crawler Carl is
1: You're reading Dungeon Crawler Carl?
2: I'm obsessed.
0: So that is Dungeon Carl.
1: Well, okay, it's a part of a new form of literature that's not really new, but it's called Lit RPG. Literary.
2: Is that what it's called?
1: Yeah, basically they're taking.
0: Sounds like a choose your own adventure.
1: They're taking game mechanics and making books and stories about them where the characters level up. They get skill sets.
4: Oh, wow.
1: They have to reach level 90 to get to level.
2: It's a good book, though.
0: I'm looking askance at you.
2: Why?
0: This is my askance look.
2: Why?
0: You're reading, but it's a book about.
2: I know, it's not smut.
0: I know it's not smut, but it's like
2: playing it. It was highly recommended to me by friends.
1: Video game mechanics?
2: But no,
1: it's
2: a really good book.
4: Yeah. Do you guys have
2: and
4: a favorite
2: it
4: book?
2: Has a cat.
1: Do I have a favorite book?
4: Yeah, favorite book.

0: with no pictures.
1: Great Expectations is probably one of my favorite books.
2: Ooh.
3: That's you a buzz? Good one.
2: Oh, well, in that case, Dante's Inferno is my favorite book.
1: Infinite Jest might be kind of like my favorite.
0: Dude, John Kennedy Toole. I had a boyfriend. I had a boyfriend who gave me that book.
1: Infinite Jest?
0: Yes. And I'm just like, what the? Very pretentious.
1: It just makes you look pretentious. That's the only reason anybody buys
0: it. It's there in my bookshelf. Have I ever read it? No.
1: In our app chat. Thank you,
2: Confederacy of Dunces?
1: Yeah.
0: Okay.
2: I never read it. It's just I always notice it on a bookshelf ever since.
1: Thomas Pynchon.
2: Gravity's Rainbow.
1: Yeah. In our
0: Interview
1: app
0: with
1: chat,
0: the Vampire.
1: ATX Boy 915 says, Changlaso a chancla and ass whooping together. That's what they need. All right. Thank you, ATX Boy. Clary says, I work with a lot of high school students. It's shocking how many students don't know their addresses or their parents' phone number or a phone number.
0: I heard that from a teacher too, and they're like, these are like eighth grade kids who should

0: on a payphone for some reason. I didn't have my phone.
1: I'd be screwed,
0: I would be screwed.
2: Okay. Then they say something. I had never seen this. I didn't know this. They're not having to ever physically write essays out. It's all done digitally, and they can do talk to text.
3: That's true.
2: If you wanted to write your essay, you wouldn't need to type it out even. You could just dictate.
0: But I think just the neckline shows us enough that talk to text is not always...
1: It's not reliable.
0: Reliable. There ought to be some telltale signs there that somebody was doing talk to text. There are in your calls, folks, when you call that neckline. It gives us a talk to text version.
1: But it sometimes gets screwed up, especially if they're speaking in Spanish.
0: All right, guys, we got to...
2: Dungeon... somebody is like, Dungeon Crawler Carl. Process donut? Does that mean anything?
1: Princess Donut.
2: Princess Donut. All right.
1: Yes.
2: Other people are very happy
1: with
2: it.
1: That's the name of
2: the cat. Stacy says, oh my God, so excited. Joanna is reading Dungeon Crawler. Carl, shut up, Buzz, you snobby bitch.
3: What? Sorry, Buzz. catching strays right there.
1: Yeah, that was a stray for Buzz.
2: Well, because he was like, I look askance at you.
1: Judging me for my book choices.
0: We're going to get to some Hollywood cheese made a few minutes, but first we have random facts of the day. You don't have that?
3: Give me like 5 seconds.
0: 5 seconds, we're going to get to some random facts.
2: And maybe another, David C. says, rats, Google says it is the curly-haired redhead. I swore remembering long straight hair. Sorry, Buzz, for calling you out.
1: Oh, that's funny. We're still with that.
0: Everybody's calling and doing their own corrections and interactions.
2: Yes.
1: So then was the curly redheaded girl Charlie Brown's crush?
0: No, it was the little redheaded girl.
1: Oh. Who is the little redheaded?
0: That was just the crush.
1: But they never showed her?
0: Not to my knowledge.
1: Interesting.
0: Was the character
1: who had the one that had a crush on Charlie Brown then?
0: Peppermint Patty?
1: Peppermint Patty.
0: Who was also a redhead.
1: Peppermint Patty, wasn't she?
2: Can we go as Charlie Brown?
1: You want to be Charlie Brown, don't you?
2: I do want to be Charlie Brown for Halloween.
0: You've got the hairline for it.
3: What about Voldemort?
2: Okay, shut up, Danny. Buzz could be an adult and we'll just cover up the top of you. We'll just cover you up from like the waist up.
0: All right, now it's time for our random facts of the day.
4: And now it's time for
5: 1, 2, 3 random facts.
0: All right, got random facts for you here. Three of them, because that's what it's called. And we will begin with random fact number one. By the way, all these, I've got sources.
3: Verified.
0: I've got the receipts. Random fact number one. Rick James only won one Grammy.
3: Super Freak?
0: No.
3: Ah.
0: It was for his co-writing credit on You Can't Touch This by MC Hammer.
1: What?
3: Oh, so I mean, for...
0: She's a very freaky girl.
3: Because they ripped off Super Freak.
1: Can't touch this.
3: Crazy.
0: Can't touch this. She's a very... Really? You think You Can't
1: that
0: Touch This is a rip-off?
1: That was the only Grammy?
0: The only Grammy
1: that ripped off.
3: So...
0: Huh?
3: Right?
1: Yeah.
3: Has the same melody underneath.
1: Yeah,
3: it.
1: So he probably credited him as a co-writer in the song.
0: Yeah. All right. So he didn't sit down and write the lyrics with MC Hammer.
3: Because it was just so similar, they're like to not get into any legal trouble, let's put him as a songwriter.
0: That's his only Grammy.
3: Wow.
0: But at least he got mud all over Eddie Murphy's couch. Random fact number two. The word phony?
1: Yeah.
0: Not been around all that long. It comes from the word telephone.
1: All right.
0: Since early phones had such bad audio quality, it made people's voices sound fake, so they just started calling things phony if they seemed fake. I tell
1: you. Who's calling?
0: You learn something every day when we do random facts.
1: Well, who's calling? Is this Buzz? Buzz, you don't sound real at all.
0: What are you doing?
1: That's my old-timey voice.
0: Oh.
6: I have to transfer to a telephone here. I still got over here.
1: No, never call here again.
6: What?
1: No.
0: Was That's probably what it sounds like.
3: Did people actually

0: She talked like that back then? Like how Joanna was doing it?
1: In movies and TV shows.
0: Well, not in real life?
1: I don't know. I wasn't... Screw you, Danny. I just realized what
2: also,
1: you were saying.
2: I've been watching a lot of I Love Lucy lately, so now I'm just...
1: Now, see here, we've got to have dinner with
2: now
1: the Metzes.
2: Now, Lucy.
1: For the final thing, you can be in the show. Random fact number three, our final random fact of the day. The first nationally televised NASCAR race was the 1979 Daytona 500. It was the hit that made NASCAR the global sensation that
2: NASCAR's
1: it is.
2: NASCAR's been around since then?
1: NASCAR's been around a lot longer than that.
2: Really?
1: Yeah, but it only got big after the 1979 Daytona because two of the leaders crashed near the end, got out of their cars, and started brawling, and that got the entire country talking about auto racing.
2: That's what got the country talking, the brawl at the end of the race.
1: Well, the crash and the brawl, and, you know, it was televised.
2: What happened before that? No one knows.
1: Nobody knows. There's cars turning left. You know what it is. And that's how NASCAR kind of broke through.
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0: You did it better last week because your voice was deeper because of your sake.
1: Yeah. It's the series premiere of Shaq's Dunk Man on TNT, a series of basketball dunking events where 24 of the world's best dunkers compete for a $500,000 first prize and another $200,000 in performance bonuses. I wonder if these are any, like, NBA guys or college players or if they're just, like, you know, like, jumping freaks who can really dunk good.
2: Like you. You could have joined.
1: NBC has America's Got Talent starting at 7 o'clock. Fox has the third season premiere of Kitchen Nightmares. Over on Bravo, it's the series premiere. Hey, guess what? They have Housewives in England because it's the Real Housewives of London premiering tonight. And NBC's got a game show from the 70s, Password. That's on tonight. So, you got anything in the Hollywood Cheese Bay about Tom Brady?
3: I don't, no. Mm.
1: Tom Brady is reportedly having ongoing talks with the WWE about a possible match.
2: What?
1: Most likely with Logan Paul. They had been taking pot shots verbally, and then Tom Brady literally slapped Logan Paul the other day. This was at the World Cup final. Brady and Logan Paul flipped each other off. They were seen trading verbal shots for months, going back to the stupid flag football classic in March. Logan Paul has become a very successful WWE superstar. I didn't know this, but what I'm reading says, love him or hate him, he's a really good wrestler. You know, if you're a professional wrestler and you're really good at it, does that necessarily mean you're a really good wrestler? I mean, you're just faking everything, right? It's like, who's better at faking violence?
2: We've talked about this before. They also have to be athletic still.
1: Sure.
2: So
1: yeah, you got to be athletic.
2: So
1: unless you're like a Haystacks Calhoun type.
2: Sure.
1: Like they always have like...
2: Or Rikishi.
1: Yeah, Rikishi or Andre the Giant or something.
2: But are you saying, does that make them good athletes?
1: How would they do? I mean, some of them actually do come from the like Olympic wrestling.
2: Yeah, like Brock Lesnar was a All-American, I think.
1: Yeah, so a lot of them actually
2: NCAA
1: do.
2: NCAA champion.
1: The Iron Sheik won a silver medal at the Olympics.
2: Kurt Angle.
1: Yeah, yeah. So there are some people that... But if you were out there with somebody in your weight division who was actually not a professional wrestler, but Greco-Roman or whatever, freestyle, whatever else there is.
2: Yeah, I don't think it's the same. I don't think it's the same type of wrestling.
1: Well, TMZ says there are indeed ongoing talks between Tom Brady and the WWE. On a related note, here's what Dave Portnoy of Barstool said about Brady's wrestling endeavors. Quote, what is happening with Tom Brady post-retirement is one of the greatest downfalls of an icon of all time. This is a legacy that is being lamified. Everything about him is cringy right now to me.
2: I mean, kind of.
3: Lamified.
2: Look, when you're...
1: He's not good at the announcing gig. He's just not good at it. He's... Something's going on with his face.
2: When you're in the media spotlight because you are a top-tier quarterback, when you
1: the greatest of all time.
2: But when you're playing actively and you have things to do, you're like in the cultural zeitgeist. You're relevant. You don't. That's what you do. When you retire, maybe he feels empty. Maybe he feels like he needs to be in the cultural conversation.
1: I don't know, real estate like Roger Staubach did.
2: Open a restaurant. Do something else.
1: Well, he is doing the announcing, but again, I just don't see him getting better at the announcing gig. Kind of because they just put him in the spotlight immediately. Like, they didn't make him work his way up.
2: Well, they did that to Tony Romo. They just threw him in the spotlight.
1: Tony's great.
2: He was good at it.
1: No, Tony had been on the backup broadcast for at least part of one season
0: before
1: they put him on the main.

0: Exactly.
1: I think Romo's really good. Oh, yeah. Everything he says is super interesting. I love when he predicts the plays.
0: Yeah.
1: What else is cringy about Tom Brady? I'm sure the list doesn't end there. Not a good actor when he does cameos in movies. He's not good at that.
2: Now you're just piling on.
0: Does he have a podcast?
1: Joanne, I need your opinion on this. Is he even handsome anymore?
2: He's not ugly.
1: Okay.
2: He's not an uggo.
3: Right. Tom Brady's not fugly yet.
2: Yeah.
1: I mean, he's no jujitsu instructor, of course.
3: Oh, low blow.
1: All right, time for today's Hollywood Cheese Made with Joanna Barber.

0: right. News from Hollywood, television, movies, the stage, and more. Here's Joanna with today's Hollywood Cheesemade. Good morning.
1: Good morning. Well, don't book a trip to Vegas just yet, but there's a new rumor that's getting Rush fans talking. Radio host Eddie Trunk says he's hearing from trusted industry sources that Rush could be closing in on a residency at the Las Vegas Sphere in 2027 with somewhere between 16 and 18 shows.
2: The Sun is
1: also reporting that talks have been happening behind the scenes, but it's important to note that nothing has been confirmed by the band themselves. The timing would make sense, though, because Rush's reunion tour runs into next spring. And there are no Las Vegas dates on the schedule. If the rumors turn out to be true, Rush could join rock heavyweights like U2 and Metallica in bringing their music to one of the world's most unique concert venues.
2: Daniel's already driving to Vegas right now, probably.
3: Paul is
4: seriously.
0: He wants to be there just in case.
2: Yeah, just in case. Yeah.
0: Sale.
1: He's like, it's going to happen.
0: That's now the thing people ask you when you say you just got back from Vegas. They don't ask you, did you win or lose? Or did you ride the giant Ferris wheel? It's all, did you go to the sphere?
1: Did you go to the Sphere in Vegas?
2: I could see it
0: down the road.
1: You could see it. Yeah.
2: Isn't it like crazy?
0: I don't know. I mean, it's a dome.
1: The area around it is pretty cool. Like in the Venetian and all that.
2: Yeah, true. I liked it.
1: Bruce Springsteen's outspoken criticism of the Trump administration has drawn plenty of reactions over the past few months. Now another rock legend is weighing in. Journey guitarist and keyboardist Jonathan Cain says he's tired of hearing celebrities talk politics. During a recent podcast appearance, Cain called Springsteen an annoying, bitter old man and said that the boss should shut up and focus on making music instead of using his concerts as a political platform. Cain also took aim at actor Robert De Niro during the podcast.
0: It says here, though, that in the... Do you have audio with this?
1: I do, yes.
0: Okay, all right, let me hear.
1: I'm playing.
5: Great. Now, people say, well, you're Christian and you're conservative, and I'm like, so what? I don't preach it on stage. I don't spend 10 minutes, talking about it. And guys like Bruce Springsteen should shut up. You know, really. Honestly, shut up, Bruce, you know. Him and who's the other one?
6: It keeps him.
5: Yeah, Robert De Niro. I mean, who cares, guys? You know, really?
7: Yeah.
5: You know, do your art. I try to keep politics out of my music. Like Kid Rock, who's my friend. We're a couple of patriots, and we don't care about... You know, lifting up America because we love our flag and we love our nation. And Bruce, I mean, what the heck? I used to like him, and now he's just annoying. He's an annoying, bitter old man. I mean, stop it.
0: He's fine with Kid Rock.
1: Yeah.
0: But Bruce Springsteen is crossing the line.
3: Well, that just shows you where you're at, dude. You just are.
0: You don't disagree with people talking politics. You disagree with people talking politics that don't line up with what
3: your politics.
0: Believe.
3: You're a Trump supporter. All right, then. Fine.
1: That's weird.
0: He called Springsteen's 80s classic Born in the USA a diss track against America, which it absolutely is, which was always so hilarious to me when they would play it at like Ronald Reagan rallies and stuff. It's like, you guys, are
1: they
0: you listening?
1: They played in 4th of July celebration.
0: Listening to the lyrics of Born in the USA?
2: I've never actually paid attention to
1: that. I don't really know Bruce Springsteen's songs, so I don't know what the lyrics actually say, but I've heard that it's like, it's not a glowing...
0: He goes to get a job. Vietnam's involved in there somehow. They're not hiring. It's just like a real bleak outlook for America. And here they were playing it at the 1988 RNC like it was the most patriotic.

0: song ever made.
1: That's funny.
0: Later in the thing,
2: this guy, okay,
0: so Jonathan Cain, his wife is like a spiritual advisor.
2: Paula White Cain?
1: Yes.
2: Cain, Paula Cain White?
1: Yeah.
0: Mm-hmm. Later in the interview, he also says that he loves what Ted Nugent has to say.
3: Oh, wow.
2: Okay.
0: Okay.
2: This just says everything about
3: tells you.
2: You
3: everything, yeah. Yeah.
1: One funny little detail is that Cain called Springsteen an old man, even though they're both 76. Are you okay? They're both 76 years old.
0: We're not talking about my coughing, Joanna. It's just too much. It would just, it would choke out all the other
1: conversations. That would look concerning, no, though. Look at your red.
3: Well, his feelings.
2: Yeah, we're just going to ignore it.
3: Yeah, just...
2: I'm just going
1: to
2: roll.
1: I wanted to ignore it, but that one sounded
2: concerning. That one didn't hurt.
1: You know? Earlier this year, Cain released a song called No One Else in honor of slain right-wing activist Charlie Kirk.
2: Okay.
1: He's also recently unveiled the tune The Winds of Freedom, a salute to America in tribute to the 250th birthday of America.
2: You know what, Jonathan Cain? Shut up.
0: Yeah.
1: How about you shut up?
2: Don't make songs about Charlie Kirk. Who cares about your beliefs?
3: Did he write We Are Charlie Kirk?
1: Right. Well, he and Journey will kick off a fall North American leg of their Final Frontier farewell tour in September.
2: Took the midnight train to Trump Town. Damn.
1: Nice. Limp Bizkit definitely got into some shenanigans during their performance at the Summer of 99 and Beyond Festival over the weekend. The set featured a surprise appearance by the cast of Super Troopers 3, the upcoming threequel to the 2001 cult comedy. As seen in a video posted to the Super Troopers Instagram, the cast members showed up on stage in full costume while telling the crowd that they were there to shut the show down. Mm-hmm. While Fred Durst maintains he and Bizkit haven't broken any laws, a trooper then discovers a comically large bag of weed hidden near the drums. Eventually, Limp Bizkit and the Super Troopers come to a truce and decide to rock out to Break Stuff together. Super Troopers 3 hits theaters August 7th.
2: Can't wait. I've been seeing a lot of the promo for it.
1: That's hilarious. Yeah.
0: Do you think Jay is going to come back into town this year?
2: I don't know. I saw him have dates for stand-up.
0: Who are we talking about?
2: So if you're a fan of Super Troopers or the Broken Lizard comedy group, Jay Chandrasekhar is the Indian fellow who plays Ramrod, with the big mustache in Super Troopers. And he's kind of like, he's the director. He's the main director for a
0: lot. He directed the other two?
2: I believe he did, yeah.
0: Have you seen the trailer for this one?
2: Yes.
0: Apparently, Jay's character's sister is marrying the fat, dumb guy.
2: Yeah nice. Farva, she's marrying Farva.
0: Farva, yeah, she's marrying Farva.
2: That's hilarious.
1: We talked about the trailer, guys, in entertainment.
2: Jay Chandrasekhar is still doing stand-up. I hope he comes back to El Paso. It'd be nice to...
0: You might have talked
1: he's
0: about
1: a fun guest, too.
2: Yeah.
0: You might have talked about the trailer on the week I was out on vacation.
1: No, sir, because right. When you were out on vacation, I didn't do entertainment news.
0: You exactly. Didn't?
1: Not really.
3: Maybe like twice or once.
1: Once or twice. Yeah. After his appearance at President Trump's Great American State Fair was canceled because of severe weather, Vanilla Ice has already found his next gig, and it's about as different as you can get. The Ice Ice Baby rapper has been added to this year's Gathering of the Juggalos.
0: Perfect.
1: The annual festival hosted by NSYNC Clown Posse. He'll share the bill with artists like Tech N9ne, Hatebreed, and even Fab Morvan of Milli Vanilli.
0: Who also got, he withdrew from the from the state fair.
1: But I guess Gathering of the Juggalos is the best option.
2: Did I tell you guys I am now following one of the Juggalos?
1: You're following the Juggalo?
2: He is... his name's Uncle Something. I can't remember what it... Anyways, he puts out parodies of movies and uses AI to include Juggalos in the movie parodies, and they are hilarious. I'm now a fan of the Juggalos. I may be...
0: Magnets. How the hell do they work?
1: The festival will feature everything from a hot wing eating contest and a fishing tournament to Faygo launching competitions. Faygo,
2: yeah... Oh, what is that? What is that?
1: That's
2: mean?
1: A soda.
2: Okay,
0: it's like a purple or grape or orange.
2: They bring
0: soda.
2: It up in like all flavors. The videos I see. It comes up.
1: But that's like their thing. They'll also have gladiator battles, and I can't say this one.
0: What you can't say it because it's too naughty.
1: Yeah.
0: Substitute a word. Come on, use your.
2: Is it midget wrestling?
1: Prettiest bumhole contest.
2: Okay. Oh,
0: all right.
1: Gathering of the Juggalos. Something. For everyone.
0: All right, so...
1: Your face is so...
0: If
2: the brown...

0: Hi, Bullseye?
1: Yes.
0: Nice.
2: Hypothetical.
1: Yeah.
2: If somebody said, hey, I got tickets to the juggle, you would go. If somebody gave you a ticket to go to the gathering.
1: Remember that
2: juggle
1: time I did my makeup like a juggalette?
2: You did a tutorial, I think.
1: I already know how to do it, guys. It's great.
2: You make a cute juggalo.
1: Thank you.
2: Or juggalette.
1: A juggalette.
2: Yeah.
1: Finally, Deadpool isn't hanging up his red suit just yet. Ryan Reynolds confirmed over the weekend that another Deadpool movie will eventually happen, but don't expect it to be another traditional solo film. Ryan Reynolds says he's already working on ideas and wants to dig deeper into some lesser-known characters and storylines from the comics. He also says Deadpool works best as the guy who crashes someone else's party rather than being the center of attention. In fact, Reynolds has said before that if Deadpool ever officially becomes an Avenger or an X-Men, that's basically the end of the character's journey because he's always supposed to be the outsider. With your entertainment news, I'm Joanna Barba. 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
7: We're going to talk some sports. It's kind of weird not having soccer to talk about. I watch more soccer this last month or month and a half or whatever it's been than I have cumulatively in my life ever watched soccer. And I still don't really get it at a fundamental level.
8: You gave it a best effort, and I'm very proud of you.
7: I watched some matches.
8: I'm proud of you,
7: which I'd never done before.
9: What are we going to do without Andres Cantor saying, go? Yeah.
8: What am I going to do without pausa de hidratación?
7: Now, what's that?
8: Hydration break.
9: Hydration break. Right. Well, can we just call it a commercial break? Come on.
7: Is that what they're saying about it? It's just like the only reason they're making it where you got to take a timeout is so they can play commercials.
9: That's not soccer where you stop. Come on. Where you stop in the middle of the game or the middle of the half? That's ridiculous. Come on.
7: And you do it in both halves, stop for a hydration break?
9: Yeah, and then there's Visa, and then there's Pepsi, and then all the commercials start playing.
7: Hey, Adrian is here from ESPN 600. Adrian Broaddus is going to join us. We got some sports stories that aren't football to talk about, but I wanted to let you know, Adrian, because we talked a little bit, we're both movie lovers.
9: Yes.
7: I saw The Odyssey.
9: I need to watch
7: yesterday.
9: It.
7: Yesterday.
9: You said 8 or 9 out of 10.
7: That is what I called it. Yeah.
9: I'm really, you know, I think the hype and everything is not clouding my interest on it. And I was doing the Christopher Nolan rundown yesterday. I feel like Inception's number one for me. I do. I feel like Interstellar could be in that conversation. It's probably on the Christopher Nolan Mount Rushmore. Same with Dark Knight Rises.
7: Not Rises. The
9: Dark Knight. Yeah, that's right.
7: Rises was fine.
9: Yeah.
7: Yeah, that's the one with Bane.
9: Mm-hmm. I need the Joker. I need Heath Ledger. Yeah that's my favorite. But those are probably three. Yeah, I like Interstellar. No, you weren't that big of a fan? A little boring?
7: I got to watch it again, man. There was something going on. And then Tenet, I'll be the first to admit, I didn't understand.
9: I didn't like Dunkirk. I'm on the other side of Dunkirk.
8: That's
9: there was like three
8: gets,
9: lines.
8: Voted like as his highest one.
9: Yeah, there's no dialogue. It was really good for cinematography, I guess.
8: Like The Prestige.
7: Oh, yeah, Prestige.
9: Good one. Sneaky good one.
7: This kind of does make a good argument that Christopher Nolan is the most effective or best director making movies today.
9: At least right now. Yeah, I mean, I want like A24 to approach Christopher Nolan like, hey, can we do like
10: a horror movie?
9: Yeah, let's make a horror movie. Let's make something crazy. Memento's out there. Don't forget about Memento.
7: Memento was a mind blower. When I first saw Memento, nobody'd heard of Christopher Nolan.
9: That might be in my sneaky top four.
7: Three.
9: Yeah.
7: It might be in my top three, actually. Here's one thing about The Odyssey.

0: everybody's famous. Like, even minor characters. You're like, wait, is that just random person in the background, John Leguizamo? And then I go look it up on IMDb. It was John Leguizamo.
1: The younger people on our show yesterday were telling me, the first person, all the Gen Zers were telling us.
0: Travis Scott.
1: Travis Scott. Mm-hmm. They were like, oh, Travis Scott was the first person we saw.
0: I got that from my daughter. She's like, that's Travis Scott. And I said, keep your voice down. Who's Travis Scott? And so she had to tell me.
2: Now in theaters, it's The Odyssey, starring Matt Damon, Tom Holland, Anne Hathaway, Robert Pattinson, John Leguizamo, yep, Zendaya, Flo the Progressive Lady, the most interesting man in the world, the guy who played the dry cleaner in the last Spider-Man movie, Cameron Diaz's personal assistant, me, I'm in it, Mayhem, the guy from the insurance commercials, you know Mayhem, right? And Charlize Theron, The Odyssey, in theaters now.
3: 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Athletics are number one. Participants are heroes. Go team, yeah.
4: It is showtime, baby. Here we go.
0: And we are joined for a conversation about sports with Adrian Broaddus from our partner station 600 ESPN El Paso. Let's start off with LeBron sweepstakes. We still don't know, but I have a little bit of audio. Let's start off with Shams Charania.
1: Charania, that's right.
0: Charania.
1: Great guy.
0: Shams Charania from ESPN gives a LeBron James free agency update.
5: I spoke to Rich Paul, his longtime agent, this morning, and Rich Paul made it clear to me that the choice is LeBron James's right now. It's up to him on a choice of which team he wants to play for. All of the information is in. The teams are set. Everyone's made their moves. There is no decision, no choice yet. There's no timetable on a choice as of yet, but we know the teams. Cleveland, Miami, Philadelphia, Golden State, Minnesota, all are waiting on this. This has a domino effect around the league with other free agents as well.
0: So nobody else is even being mentioned?
1: The one thing that Shams did say yesterday was that we could start to eliminate two. That LeBron over the last 2 weeks has fixated his attention on Eastern Conference teams. So we're talking about Cleveland, we're talking about Miami, and we're also talking about Philly. And those are the three teams right now who are the leading candidates out of the pack. We can kind of right now eliminate Golden State and Minnesota, being they're the two teams out of the West.
0: According to Tyrese Halliburton, you can also kind of take the Pacers out of the mix too.
1: Yeah, and
6: first part of the question, I feel great.
0: He's talking about he's recovering from shingles. Tyrese Halliburton got shingles, so he's answering that question.
6: Mm-hmm. First part of the question, I feel great. Body feels great. I still kind of, I'd be lying if said all the shingles is gone. Like, I still have some nerve stuff going on in my eye sometimes where I'm really itching my eye. But for the most part, like, everything else is gone. LeBron being my teammate, it's not looking good. It's not looking good.
1: Mm-hmm. Nah, it's okay. He wasn't going to go to the Pacers. He wasn't going to go to all these like small market teams. It feels like for Miami, it's going back to a place where he won a championship. Cleveland is home. And then for Philly, it's a place where he can actually win a championship. Like the nucleus in Philadelphia right now, as it stands, if LeBron were to join them, he could add a dynamic of, okay, one missing piece in order to actually truly be that title contending team in Philadelphia.
0: We talked about this yesterday. Is he going to blow it up into a big thing, like the press conference to announce he was leaving Cleveland for South Beach?
1: Maybe it's a podcast. Maybe it's kind of like a docuseries. Maybe it's a Shams Charania nugget, but then we hear that it's going to be a Netflix ongoing documentary that's going to be filming, a film crew that's going to take him through his final season, or, you know, one of his last years, his last dance ride with one more team. So, there's always the theatrics with LeBron. He's performative. We used that word yesterday with Rory McIlroy talking about Bryson DeChambeau. And he's 42 years old. Is he the best player in the league? Is he a top five player in the league? No. Is he around the top 15? Sure. He's still high IQ enough to be,
0: he's 42 years old and he's still, and don't forget the physicality too, he's still doing things that most people aren't doing at 36.
1: Yeah, he's 6'9". He also has a very, very high IQ with the game. He could play a little bit of the point guard. He could play point LeBron, or he could play a little point forward and be down low and help a team out.
0: One other opinion here, comedian Kevin Hart wants LeBron to retire, not play for any.

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2: no one
1: Sundays.
2: Cares when you golf with LeBron. Well, is he playing for Philly, Cleveland, or what's he doing?
1: I don't want him to play at all because he's messing up our schedule, man. This whole new team thing is going to throw our schedule off. He's talking about going somewhere else to play. So where does that leave me, Jimmy? Where does that leave me?
3: I'll tell you this. I have my phone on alerts all the time for LeBron. Like, I'm waiting for the alerts. That's why I'm avoiding the Odyssey right now, because I feel like I'm going to go to the Odyssey and I'm going to leave the theater and LeBron's going to be on the Cavs and I'm going to be disappointed. Yeah. And Buzz, for me, I want to be there for that breaking news. I don't know why I want to be there. It's not like I'm going to be in Cleveland, Miami, or Philadelphia, but I feel as a Bron fan, I've got to be around.
4: You're like childhood, you're like basketball hero, right?
3: Or I have to be the first to order the jersey, at least, Danny. Like, come
4: will
3: on.
4: You?
3: Oh, I want to. Yeah. What?
4: Any team he goes to?
3: Yes, any team he goes to.
0: Whatever
3: sure.
0: city Man. He goes to, that is going to be such a huge news story, regardless of whatever else is going on. That's just going to be a big story in whichever team gets LeBron to sign on.
3: Well, thank goodness for LeBron, because if it wasn't for this news, we probably wouldn't have much in sports to talk about this week. I mean, like you mentioned, no soccer right around the corner from training camp. Haven't really ramped up anything for NFL.
0: Baseball's kind of in the doldrums right now.
3: Yeah, we're in the second half of the season, so this is the time I'm excited for.
0: All right. Not far off, guys. In fact, some training camps begin when?
3: This week, training camps start kicking off all around the NFL. And this is a good time to just be a football fan. You get reminded on who's on your team. Wait, you get reminded that Aaron Rodgers is still in the NFL. He's still playing football. You're reminded that the Dallas Cowboys have hope at this point. You know, they can still make it.
0: Well, it's easy to have hope before the season starts.
3: That's why I love the NFL. Every team has hope. Even if you're the worst team out there, you kind of think, could we be a sneaky playoff team? Like, if you're a Tennessee Titans fan out there, you're thinking, we got a young quarterback. We got a young nucleus. Why can't we make the playoffs and stuff like that? That's why time of year gives you all the hope.
0: The Bears were really good last season. The Bears could do something coming back. I think they got most of their guys coming back.
3: If I'm a playoff team, Bears, Rams, Seahawks, even 49ers in that conversation, Philadelphia, I'm talking myself into, we can make the Super Bowl. Like, we can legitimately make a run all the way and make it to L.A. for the Super Bowl, make a run. And the Bears, they didn't subtract over the offseason. They look really good.
0: All right, let's talk a little college football, too, because there are rumors and rumblings about some kind of change coming to the SEC.
3: Yes, and so this is with lawmakers, and I feel like you all might have some interest in this right here. The Protect College Sports Act. This is a bill that's being thrown around by a lot of people in the Senate. Ted Cruz is really behind this one right here. You've had, you know, political support on this right here. And now NCAA commissioners are starting to weigh in on their thoughts. So the act is called the Protect College Sports Act. And I'll dumb it down for just the rules and what they're trying to do. They're trying to make it to where athletes are only eligible for 5 years maximum, whether they're hurt, whether they have to have a transfer in that part, whether they sit out a season.
0: Wait, it's so five years
3: no
0: from
3: matter
0: the first
3: what.
0: Time you played college football, even if you take a season off.
3: Correct.
0: That's going to count toward your 5 years.
3: That will count to your 5 years. It's 5 years no matter what. And
0: does this have bipartisan support?
3: I wouldn't say so yet, Buzz. I don't think so. And yet, this is largely a Republican dominated so far bill that's being introduced or, you know, kind of like talked about in circles. They're trying to get all the NCAA commissioners to support it, the different conference league commissioners to support this right now. That's one of the rules right there. 5 years, no matter what, a cap. The second rule that they want to make sure that's out there, and this is really important. A sit out, a one-time transfer, and a sit out period reintroduced, so it would deter people from transferring place to place
0: to place
3: in colleges.
0: Some of the stuff seems unsustainable, and the way that the transfer portal is being actualized right now seems like something that is not sustainable.
3: Well, and you, how do you do that if a coach is moving from a place to another? How do you do that if, you know, you have a whole coaching staff that's fired from one university going to the next? So I don't know how sustainable any of this is.
5: Just a quick note. It actually is a bipartisan bill. It was sponsored by both Ted Cruz and by Senator Maria Cantwell, Democrat of Washington. So it doesn't look like it's primarily supported by

0: one side or another at this point.
1: I mean, it has it's bipartisan authorship, but that doesn't mean that it's equally split between Democrats or Republicans.
2: I would also say how, you know, and that's a really good point that you bring up, Nico. And I would also bring up the fact that even though this is being introduced out there, I don't know how enforceable this all is. Like, how do you tell an athlete who's making all this money at one place and something goes wrong behind the scenes that you can't leave or move away from your school given circumstances? Before, all these athletes used to have to apply for waivers, and then everybody would get granted this waiver.
1: Yeah.
2: And this waiver would basically remove them or absolve them from having to wait out a whole season. Imagine being an athlete. Like, let's say you're on UTEP and you're a freshman or sophomore, you have success and you move up to Texas and you have to wait out a whole season until you start playing again.
1: And the clock is ticking because of the 5-season rule.
2: Exactly. And you're only getting older as a prospect if you're trying to get, you know, in the pro ranks. You don't want to be 24 years old going into the draft.
1: Could you see the NCAA saying, hey, you know what, we're going to police ourselves here. We're going to take some of this into consideration without making it a law or something or legislation. We're going to do some things different ourselves.
2: I think the NCAA has had rules, regulations, everything staring at them in the face, and they are twiddling their thumbs and not doing anything right now. I think the more realistic thing that could happen is the SEC commissioner and the Big Ten commissioner have a closed door meeting and say, why are we doing this? Why do we even associate ourselves with the NCAA? Let's break away and let's become a super league, like not college anymore, and not call it the NCAA. Let's just call it what it is.
1: The farm system for the NFL.
2: Yes, the developmental football league.
1: The developmental league.
2: And it's LSU, it's Ohio State, it's Oregon, it's the likes of Alabama. We're headed that way anyways. The money is already there at that level. You can't compare a budget of a team like Texas, a team like Texas A&M, Oklahoma, to a team like UTEP or a university like UTEP. Even a university.
1: Yeah, the rich are getting richer and the poor are getting poorer.
2: Even a university like Louisville or like a university like Vanderbilt. How do those schools justify spending over $20 million in their athletic department?
1: They need to kind of, I think that might be a thing because there are, in the same NCAA one,
2: correct.
1: There are teams that are not in the same league.
2: No.
1: I mean, not really.
2: It's like a junior college at this point. And I think UTEP and schools at that smaller level are becoming more of a junior college. You stay there for 1 or 2 years and then you try to catapult up. For those that don't play, they try to get more playing time. They go a little down, a step down or step below, and then they try to level up. But there's no loyalty in college sports anymore. And I think what we're seeing is not a unification right here. It's probably going to separate it a little bit more.
1: A little balkanization?
2: Yeah, balkanization.
1: Hey, maybe you could explain this to me because you guys are heading out. Daniel Paulus from the Q is going to be there, and it's going to be at El Paso Community College today, 10 a.m. to 12 noon. So what's happening?
2: Yeah, so speaking of sports, get this. The El Paso Community College is actually going to have their newest team on campus. They're calling it an athletics team as well, esports. It's an actual team where they're going to be competing against other teams out of the NJCAA championships. So they're going to play other colleges.
1: Like Mario Kart or something?
2: Well,
1: or what
2: are
1: they
2: don't playing? Joke. Rocket League, Super Smash Bros., Overwatch, League of Legends, FIFA, and Call of Duty. So these are all games that they're going to be participating in. It is the future of gaming, the future of competition. They're going to be opening this up today at the Valle Verde campus, and they're going to have the esports gaming demonstration. I've seen this, Buzz. You don't want to mess around with this. Like, I like to, you know, play video games on the side casually. These people are, this is their life. It's a science. They play competitively, like extremely competitively.
1: Anybody
2: there's
1: making money?
2: Money behind this. Yeah, there's right. money behind this. I know there's one local team. I believe it's the Damascus Group that's at the Sunland Park Mall. I believe they play Rocket League or Overwatch, one of the two. I don't play either video game. But it's so competitive to where you're talking on a headset, you built your own computer and everything like that, and you're actually building your gaming system tailored around this. So El Paso Community College, the first of its kind in this area, and I think that's actually really cool, like that they're the first ones in this area doing an esports team. They're going to be actually competing against other colleges in all these different video games.
1: All right, so KLAQ is going to be there 10 a.m. to 12 noon today. Does it go on further throughout?

0: today?
1: Yeah, it's going to go on until 1 o'clock for their open house at the Valle Verde campus. They're going to be asking media to participate in certain like tournaments and stuff like that. So it'd be a cool opportunity.
0: Galaga. That's where I would make my mark in college esports. Galaga.
1: So they say Call of Duty, but they didn't say zombies. Like that would have been mine. Like give me the zombies and just have the crazy stuff come at me.
0: Oh, man. I think I could be a scholarship athlete if they ever included Star Wars Battlefront. From the original Xbox.
1: I like the first and the second one. Where you get to, after you get a certain number of kills, you get Yoda, you get to be General Grievous.
0: Oh, man.
1: It's insane.
0: I was a cold-blooded assassin in that game, Adrian.
1: Oh, I was Mace Windu in that game. Like, I would love upgrading to him.
0: All right, thanks, Adrian.
1: Thanks, you all.
0: All right, and we'll take a break when we come back. Joanna Barb is next with news headlines.
2: Yes, the El Paso City Council is taking another step to make sure residents don't end up footing the bill for future data centers. I've got your details next in news.
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1: And I f***ing like it. Yes.
0: Buzz will be back.
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5: Here we go. Top stories of the day with Miss Joanna. Good morning.
6: Hi, good morning.
7: Jojo Barba.
6: A man is in federal custody after authorities say he tried to set fire to a federal building in Lower Manhattan Monday morning. Investigators say 43-year-old Andrew Arabica, a U.S. Army veteran, showed up outside 26 Federal Plaza carrying two axes, a machete, several knives, commercial-grade fireworks, and containers of flammable liquid. The FBI says he lit a bundle of fireworks, poured the liquid outside the building, and started the fire before federal agents rushed in and tackled him. Firefighters quickly put out the flames. Officials say three people suffered minor injuries, including two government employees. One person was grazed by fireworks, and a security officer was hurt while helping take the suspect into custody. Let's hope that my audio works.
5: All right. Buzz.
8: He is an anti-American, anti-government extremist. He did say he was targeting the building, and he was okay if he hurt or killed people going in and out of the building, whether they were federal employees or civilians.
9: I don't care. Even if he didn't have guns, I think he had a pellet gun or something. But if he just had knives and axes, that would look horrifying if you were a bystander.
6: Right. Still terrifying.
9: Still terrifying.
6: They also added that he had a cart with the slogan "Ice off our streets" written on it. And investigators also recovered what they're calling a manifesto from his bag. His vehicle has been seized as the Joint Terrorism Task Force continues investigating a possible motive.
9: Okay. What do you think the timeline is before we start debating whether the manifesto, whether he's a liberal or a conservative?
5: It's probably going on already. I mean, this is...
9: At the end of the day, it doesn't matter, though.
5: What will happen is they'll paint with a super broad brush and say anybody who questions any ICE policy going on currently in the United States is in the same camp with this lunatic.
9: Right. True.
6: President Trump imposed 50% tariffs on most Canadian goods yesterday, saying Canada has unfairly discriminated against American cars, alcohol, and dairy products. An administration official said Trump acted after all but two provinces stopped selling American liquor without limiting alcohol from other countries. And because Canada set quotas on U.S. auto imports and tariffs on U.S. cheese,
5: if I'm not
6: but
5: mistaken,
6: not European cheese.
5: Isn't that in reaction to those first round of Trump tariffs in 2025?
6: One might say that, but
5: yeah.
9: Well, no, actually,
5: what it seems like.
9: I think this is more of a boycott. This was not an official Canadian tariff policy. Each individual province decided they
5: but
9: wanted
5: in
9: to
5: response
9: boycott.
5: To the tariffs,
9: yes, but what I'm saying is this is not
5: about taking over.
9: This
5: Canada.
9: Is not a national decision on the part of the federal Canadian government.
5: Also, the Canadians are sending their smoke, their filthy, filthy smoke, across the border into the United States.
6: Officials said
5: they're taking the jobs of honest American smoke.
6: Officials said Canada was one of the few countries besides China to retaliate against earlier tariffs. The taxes exclude energy, fish, and critical minerals, but cover goods once protected by the recently expired trade pact with Canada and Mexico.
5: Remember when we changed the name of French fries to Freedom Fries because France wouldn't go to Iraq with us?
9: We're on the same path.
5: Yeah.
6: Analysts warn the move risks higher inflation and economic turmoil ahead of the November midterms.
9: See, this is why Donald Trump isn't a good president, because you don't just do policy from Twitter. You don't just yell out things like, this is what I'm going to do to you. You get a group of negotiators. You sit down. If there are problems with tariffs and them having some on our cheese or cars or whatever, talk about it. Get it down.
5: Also,
9: don't make proclamations via bullhorn.
6: This is what makes people who support him say, well, he's got the balls to do it.
9: But,
6: so.
9: It's not
5: That's not always a great thing.
9: It's not
5: just
9: effective.
5: Because you're,
6: right.
9: It's not working.
5: Just because it's risky and childish doesn't mean it's great policy.
9: Yeah, it's not working.
6: Snap, that's Snapchat, Buzz, has reportedly reached a deal to settle the latest social media lawsuit unfolding in California. While exact terms of the settlement have not been disclosed,

0: closed. Bloomberg says it means Meta is now the only plaintiff left after similar settlements were reached with Google and TikTok. Meta has refused to settle any recent case. The trial that's set to begin next week before a jury in LA is one of about 2,800 pending social media addiction lawsuits.
1: So eventually when AI takes so many jobs that it puts the majority of Americans out of work, at least they'll have one revenue source, and that is suing social media companies.
0: I guess so. That's one way to look at it.
2: Well, wait, I thought you were going to comment more on the fact that there are thousands of pending...
0: 28,000.
2: Thousands of social media addiction lawsuits. That's like saying, this company got me on heroin. It's almost as big as the OxyContin or the fentanyl crisis, if you want to compare it that way.
0: Isn't that insane? This social media thing.
2: I guarantee you in 20 years, they're going to look back and be like, yeah, it turns out.
1: I can't believe what we did to ourselves.
2: Yeah, that
0: they're gonna
2: it was as
0: looking
2: bad.
0: At it from like the pandemic on.
2: They're like, going to be like, it was as bad as putting sulfuric acid on your brain. Like it somehow did something really bad.
1: Well, there is a parallel because they claimed at the beginning of the opioid crisis that it wasn't addictive.
2: Right.
1: That's how they marketed. And I bet you these companies, before they eventually settle, are saying, well, it's not meant to be addictive.
2: Absolutely. Cigarettes? I mean, it took 50 years for anything to get done about that or really figure it out.
0: El Paso City Council is taking another step to make sure residents don't end up footing the bill for future data centers. Council has authorized the city attorney's office to intervene in a Public Utility Commission case involving El Paso Electric's proposed economic development rate for large data centers. The city says it wants to ensure homeowners and local businesses aren't forced to subsidize the cost of providing electricity to those massive high-energy facilities. City Attorney Carla Neiman says the move gives El Paso a seat at the table as state regulators consider the proposal. The city plans to review whether El Paso Electric's requested changes follow previous agreements and include enough protections for their other customers. The Public Utility Commission of Texas will ultimately make the final decision, but city officials say they'll continue pushing for ratepayer protections throughout the process.
2: What are the chances that there's somebody like a lawyer or official that was part of the making this deal happen for El Paso and the data centers, and they're like, okay, this is going to be good, guys. People are going to love us for this. People are going to love that we did this. And then they finally start seeing like all the backlash and then like the other cities, and they're like, oh, we should move.
0: Right.
1: This is a story that might have flown under the radar for some people last week. The state of New York became the first state to put on hiatus any plans for AI plants.
2: Right, a moratorium.
1: A moratorium on AI plants. And I bet you a lot of these places, not just El Paso, but around Missouri and Kentucky and West Virginia, I bet a lot of these places wish they could put a moratorium until things get sorted out.
2: And it's weird that it seemed all to happen at the same time. Like, were they negotiating these data centers? And like, for some reason, in the news, in the past 2 months, multiple cities have had uprisings against these things.
1: It's not a popular path. You've seen these meetings where they go and take comments from the public. Nobody from the public is getting up and saying, we need these data centers.
2: Yeah, there's
1: nobody
2: no pro data.
1: Right.
2: Where's the pro data guys?
1: The only pro data guys are the people from the data company or from your city government.
0: Yeah.
2: And then they're like, oh, this was a terrible idea.
0: And they're like, I have misread the situation terribly.
2: I made a terrible mistake.
0: Congresswoman Veronica Escobar has introduced new legislation aimed at stopping the federal government from using eminent domain to acquire land at Mount Cristo Rey for border wall reconstruction. The proposed Mount Cristo Rey Protection
1: Act. Lock up
0: Act.
1: Jesus!
2: He was an immigrant.
0: They put a little cage around the statue.
2: Oh my God.
1: I mean, his name is Jesus.
0: The proposed Mount Cristo Rey Protection Act comes after the Trump administration announced plans to acquire about 14 acres near the base of the mountain. The bill would prohibit the use of eminent domain at the site, recognize Mount Cristo Rey as a holy place, and block federal funding for legal action against the Diocese of Las Cruces, which is challenging the land acquisition in court.
2: Imagine there's just a gap in the fence that's Jesus instead. What's that big gap? That's where they go pray to Jesus.

0: Jesus. Escobar says the landmark is an important part of the Borderlands' religious and cultural history, drawing more than 40,000 visitors each year. Both the bishops of El Paso and Las Cruces have endorsed the legislation, calling Mount Cristo Rey a symbol of faith, peace, and unity for the region.
1: Dude, the Catholic Church is now at war with our government.
0: Sign of the times. Federal officials, however, argue the planned wall would be built roughly a quarter mile south of the shrine and say access to Mount Cristo Rey would not be affected. The bill must pass both the House and Senate before it can become law.
1: Okay, they can have the fence, but they have to build a nice path or elevator to help go up, like a like a tram. So no, right. You don't
2: I
1: have
2: think
1: to
2: the whole tram. Point of going up like there that. Is you're doing some kind penance. Of penance or
1: and it's
2: something.
1: Supposed to be painful.
2: Yeah, it's supposed to be inconvenient.
1: I've seen that, but also
2: one guy dragged a cross up there one time,
1: like a reenactment thing.
2: Mm-hmm.
1: That's insane. Do the tram. I'll do this thing if there's a tram. If I can go,
0: I'll do this thing.
2: You know, it's an insult to God if you go on a tram. You gotta walk.
1: No, it's
2: you gotta
1: not.
2: Walk
1: where does it say that thou doth not tram?
0: Name of today's episode. Thou doth
2: obviously
0: not
2: the
0: tram.
2: Point is you're supposed to. There's supposed to be some sweat
0: you're supposed
2: on
0: to be,
2: your part.
0: I guess making some sort of sacrifice.
1: So God wants it to hurt.
2: Yeah.
0: He wants it to hurt. Yeah.
1: Okay.
2: Why do you think he invented disease?
0: He looks to see if anyone else is laughing. Danny, are you laughing?
3: Nah.
0: After a sample of lettuce from Taylor Farms that had tested positive for cyclosporine was false positive, the Food and Drug Administration said Monday that they're still investigating and continue to, quote, converge on shredded iceberg lettuce from Taylor Farms locations in central Mexico. Taylor Farms had already voluntarily pulled iceberg lettuce from central Mexico on Friday after it was linked to the outbreak. The outbreak has spread to 34 states and sickened more than 1,600 people by CDC counts. Seven of those are here in El Paso. The El Paso Department of Public Health is investigating seven reported cases. Health officials say that they have not found a common source linking the cases and that there's no evidence they all came from the same food, event, or location. Investigators say five of the seven people had recently traveled to Mexico during the parasite's incubation period, including three who visited Cancun. The other two cases involved people who did not report recent travel. Cyclosporiasis is typically spread through contaminated food or water and can cause watery diarrhea, stomach cramps, nausea, fatigue, and other gastrointestinal symptoms, yes.
2: Do I even want to hazard a guess as to what it might be contaminated by? Because, Nico, I think you get it, like, somebody's out there crapping on lettuce.
1: Oh, it's all
2: right.
1: Well, yeah, the technical term would be an oral fecal route. So, basically, the parasite has been ejected from somebody's bowels or something, and not even somebody, it could be animals, too.
0: Sure.
1: And it just gets infected in the...
2: Here is...
1: And it's not washed well.
0: The health department recommends washing fresh fruits and vegetables, practicing good hand hygiene, drinking treated water while traveling, and contacting a healthcare provider if systems do persist.
3: Are they thinking this is from humans or from animal feces?
0: You know what? They haven't said in that report.
2: I believe human.
0: It's human?
2: Because there was a spinach outbreak a few years ago, and they said, well, what we think it is are the field workers don't have any place to go to the bathroom. So
3: they
2: sometimes
3: go there?
2: They just have to go in the field.
3: They don't have restrooms.
2: Put some porta potties out there, guys.
3: Or make actual
2: If you're
3: restrooms.
2: An American company and you're getting your lettuce from Mexico, make sure you give people a place to go to the restroom.
3: Yeah.
1: Yeah, Amazon.
3: Oh, yeah, with the I remember that.
2: What's that?
3: The bottles?
1: Well, Amazon workers have to pee in their...
3: In bottles?
1: Fields.
0: Well, with your news, I'm Joanna Barber.
2: Here is the medical director from Sinai Grace Hospital, Dr. Candace Kimson, who's giving us details on the current health recommendations for lettuce.
4: The recommendations right now are to use whole heads of lettuce as opposed to using bagged lettuce or pre-washed lettuce, removing the outer leaves and thoroughly washing the inner leaves in warm water.
1: I think that's probably the best advice, although the warm water thing
0: that sounds
1: throws
0: weird,
1: me
0: right?
1: off. But yeah, just wash real good.
2: Nico missed work yesterday because he had explosive diarrhea.

0: head, and everybody thought, well, that's what you get for eating Taco Bell tacos
1: you
0: for breakfast.
1: Taco Bell on air.
0: He brought in a whole bag, yeah,
2: yeah,
0: of Taco Bell tacos.
3: I don't regret any of my decisions.
1: You know what?
4: Good morning. So, if the Tyson or if that the Taco Bell lettuce isn't tainted, doesn't that mean that Nico's just faking it? No. But supposedly he's out because he tested Taco Bell and it gave him that. But obviously, since he said that, I mean, obviously he's BSing, right? So he should get back to work.
2: Can you confirm, Nico, that you had diarrhea?
3: Well, first of all, I think that's illegal of you to ask.
2: Is it really?
3: As a business, I don't think you're allowed to ask that. As
0: he's not your supervisor.
2: Yeah, I'm just like,
3: you're not my supervisor.
1: That's still a...
2: So I can't get any legal charges against me.
0: Were
2: asking.
0: You just tired because you had so many open mics and you were opening
1: okay
0: for Greg
1: you
0: Morton?
3: Guys,
0: you can admit it now.
3: Explosive.
0: Explosive.
2: Did you send that text on the toilet? When you sent it at 2 a.m.?
1: That text makes me laugh so much.
2: All my love.
1: All my love. I love when you sign off like that. You're all, love, Nico.
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0: It's Stained on the Q, 95.5 KLAQ, El Paso's best rock. I've got the good news, bad news of the week standing by, so I hope everybody always looks forward to that. I look forward to bringing it to you.
1: Always. We'll
0: have good news and bad news.
1: Always.
0: Headed your way. I got a few phone calls as well. But I want to let you know that the annual Back to School Expo presented by GECU is this Saturday, July 25th at Sila Vista Mall. El Paso's biggest Back to School Expo at El Paso's biggest mall. 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We talked about a number of things in the news. We got a little bit of feedback. All you have to do is mention data center, and you are going to get people definitely expressing their opinion.
1: The blood pressure up.
0: That's not what our first calls are about, however. So let's go ahead and pick up the phone.
2: Hey, what's up, Mojo? El Troquero here.
0: Hey.
2: I know I've been away for a while, but I'm back. Hey, Buzz, I hear you said that you went to go see The Odyssey.
0: Mm-hmm.
2: So tell us about that trailer, that horror movie trailer. I want to hear what that's about. Did you get scared? Did it make you jump?
3: I asked him the same
2: thing. What's going on with that? Come on, give us the lowdown on it. All right. El Troquero out.
0: Good to hear. Oh, ooh, man, I missed our honk.
2: All right. El Troquero out.
0: Hey. Thanks, good buddy.
3: I asked him the same thing about the horror trailer.
0: They didn't show it.
3: You weren't here yesterday for entertainment news. There is one trailer that they're playing ahead of The Odyssey that's scaring the hell out of audiences.
0: But got Jessica Chastain in it. Something about mommy.
3: Other mommy. But Buzz says that they didn't show it.
0: Mm.

0: didn't show that many, like three or four trailers is all we got, and that was not one of them. So,
1: Other Mommy.
0: Mm-hmm.
1: I mean, One Mom's scary enough.
2: Hey, what's up, Mosho? Good morning, morning. Hey, you guys are talking about movies. I've been wanting to see The Odyssey, but last night was, I watched something freaking crazy, bro. It is like, it's called, you've heard of Burning Man, right?
0: Burning Man.
2: This is a documentary called The Man Will Burn. I thought Burning Man was just like a music festival, like an EDC 3 or 4 day festival.
1: No,
2: dude, it's like a freaking community of like hippies, and it's like Mad Max, bro, but all hippies. You know, yeah. It was the most craziest wireless documentary I've ever seen. And I've only saw one episode, and they're releasing it. They're releasing episodes every week. But yeah, dude, check it out. It was kind of mind blowing to see that little crazy community out there exist in Nevada. Laters.
0: I came across this. The documentary on HBO Max, I think. And it's called The Man Will Burn. And I thought, this is going to be a great horror movie. This is going to be horror. I'm going to check it out. I tune in. It's all about putting together the Burning Man Festival.
1: What, do you think it was like Midsummer Part 2?
0: I wanted to find out. Or The Wicker Man Part 3.
1: Yeah.
0: But it's not. It's all about this thing they have out in the desert. So, do they have any music? Come on.
1: Yes,
0: somebody's got to get drum circles going on out there. But it's not like Coachella or anything.
1: No, they do have music acts that will go out for Burning Man. They have like concerts and stuff as well. But okay, so this is what I think it is. They develop a commune once a year. Everybody will go out. Nobody's allowed. Money isn't allowed. Like, they set up stalls and they set up shops, uh-huh. But everything's bartered.
3: Oh, okay.
1: And
3: interesting.
1: What were you going to...
0: Burning Man begins Sunday, August the 30th, so the end of next month. That's got to be miserable. It's out in the desert in Nevada?
1: Yes, it's very hot.
0: Where exactly in Nevada? Because I was driving through parts of Nevada, and my car thermometer was saying it was 115, 116 degrees.
1: Damn.
0: That's got to be...
1: That's got to be miserable.
0: Make it January, guys.
1: I also think you can camp out. I believe you can.
3: Yeah, remember that one year that there was like floods and there was a lot of people that were stranded
1: there? Were a lot of hippies that couldn't swim.
3: Or their cars got really...
0: I remember one controversy a few years ago. Apparently there are tents. And one of the tents is, hey, if you go in this tent, you are giving your consent to any kind of sexual thing that might happen inside this tent.
3: Oh, my.
0: Right. You know,
1: orgy tent.
0: You can't just make up a rule like
3: tent?
0: That.
1: Tent orgy,
0: yeah, like a tent orgy. And there was, I know most of what I know about Burning Man for that one episode of Reno 911 because Dangle and Garcia have to go out and infiltrate Burning Man.
1: I think there's also supposed to be a lot of art projects, like sculptures. I think they do sculptures, and yeah, it looks insane.
4: Hey, that guy that was brandishing those weapons in New York and set that fire. I didn't know he was a veteran. Wow. Can you say Mandarin Manchurian candidate? Sounds like that to me. I'm another Manchurian candidate. MK Ultra mind control. All right, morning show. God bless and Godspeed.
1: Well, famously, Daddy D, the Manchurian candidate was able to function so that he could move up the ladder.
0: Right.
1: In
0: he wasn't
1: society.
0: Trying to set stuff on fire. He was trying to become president,
1: yeah,
0: if I recall.
1: And he didn't come off versions. As crazy at first. This guy, crazy.
0: Also, mm-hmm. crazy. Daddy D, I would just say to you, you know, like mental illness is a lot more common than brainwashing.
1: No.
0: Right. I just wonder why his go-to is always some kind of conspiracy. You know, there
1: You're
0: are
1: telling
0: mentally
1: me the CIA-
0: ill people all over the world.
1: And the CIA is responsible for almost 99% of them.
0: Yeah, and I just think it's obvious that Daddy D reads or at least watches videos.
1: He sounds intelligent.
0: But he can hold a conversation, but I think he's putting way, way too much emphasis on things that are very unlikely to be the case.
1: I think he has some confirmation bias. I mean, I think some people are naturally suspicious of the world around them, which is fine. But then you start feeding your suspicions.
0: But where it's like, okay, here's something in the news. Let me find out a way that I can loop this in with a conspiracy that I already believe in. I think the government definitely did some research into

0: mind control because they thought the Chinese and the Russians
1: were doing it too.
0: Were doing it too.
1: Which they probably were. Would you be pissed at me if I put LSD on the door handle to get you?
0: Oh, yeah, because the one guy, they used to dose employees like at dinner parties and stuff. They would dose them without their knowledge.
1: Like CIA staff agents.
0: One guy freaked the hell out and jumped out of a 12-story window.
1: Oh, man. Yeah.
0: And his family only got some kind of acknowledgement from the government like within the past 20 years.
1: And the only explanation they give for why were you putting LSD on like phone handles and doors and stuff.
0: We wanted to see what it did.
2: For science.
0: Yeah, but to do that
2: reasons.
0: With your colleagues, guys, that's what we have prisoners for. too soon?
3: The city attorney doesn't work for the people of the city of El Paso. She works for the city manager. She was working directly with Tommy Gonzalez and then Kerry Weston, and she was tasked to get this data center here on no uncertain terms. That was what she was told to do. Now, was there any hijinks going on there? I don't know. You know, Tommy Gonzalez was giving away contracts for the city of Irvine or the county of Irvine, Texas, right, for luxury booth tickets.
0: What now?
2: What?
0: I lost you there. I know Tommy, or I knew Tommy.
1: Oh, we know of
0: he
1: Tommy.
0: He was giving away for what? I'm sorry, I just lost the thread, man.
3: I don't know. You know, Tommy Gonzalez was giving away contracts for the city of Irvine, or the county of Irvine, Texas. Right?
0: Irving.
3: For luxury booth tickets. Oh. So I'm sure, I'm just guessing, something was going on between the data center and Tommy Gonzalez.
0: Okay, I'm willing to bet that whatever the calculation that went into us making sweetheart deals with Meta and Gemini and all these AI centers stemmed from people in city government and the city attorney sincerely believing that it was a thing that would benefit El Paso.
2: Okay.
0: I think that's the most controversial statement anybody. I think it's this attitude of, well, we're in the know. And you guys aren't, and you guys don't know, so we're just going to do this thing without... Doesn't that seem like the kind of thing that would impact so many people? You'd put it up to a vote, but they wouldn't do that because they know it would resoundingly fail.
1: Yeah, you're right. I think there's probably a sense of, like, nannyhood amongst the leadership that's like,
0: we
1: look,
0: can't we trust the people to know what's good for them, so we're just going to go ahead and do it ourselves.
1: Well, and because it sounds futuristic, like, okay, look, if they came at us with, we're going to come with a robotics factory, all right, a robotics factory that's going to help develop all the newest Tesla humanoid robots.
0: Terminators, so forth.
1: Or whatever.
0: iRobots.
1: If that sounds cool, and it sounds like we would need that technology in the future, but it would make maybe El Paso a engineering hub. Maybe, and if it,
0: I think people
1: if
0: could understand
1: jobs,
0: that better. I mean, AI just
1: that.
0: Seems kind of ephemeral, you know.
1: And if you just have a data center, you're telling me there's no human output from this. There's no human work that we get the benefit of from El Pasoans. It's just a building
2: there's
1: that's
2: very
1: running.
2: Little reward for El Paso.
1: It seems like that is the actual case, but they didn't know that. They thought they were getting the advanced
2: it sounds
1: robotic
2: like they
1: thing.
2: Wanted to be like, well, we're going to get ahead of all this from other towns and bring this
0: I think
2: here.
0: Listen, it would be a lot sexier if they were on the take, you know, if there
1: it
0: were
1: would
0: bribes
1: be. They're not.
0: Taking
1: they're
0: place.
1: Probably not.
0: Probably not. They're probably
2: what
0: not.
2: Would
0: but
2: be
0: they
2: worse, that they took some bribes or that they didn't take any bribes?
1: Like,
2: and
1: oh,
2: they were just like, yeah, we're going to do this.
1: You brought this here and you didn't get
2: and
1: rich
2: you
1: off
2: didn't
1: of it?
2: Get a reward for that?
1: That sucks.
4: Good morning, everybody. Hey, these data centers, we all use them. You use them. I use it for the, you know, AI mode, the Gemini, Google. It's a juggernaut. This is not going to stop. And there'll be protests, you know, but stopping progress has never stopped, you know, it's never ending. So we're between a hard place.
0: Okay. All right. You've got to make this shorter.
1: If that was Mad Plato, you got to
0: you've
1: get
0: got to just pep it up just a little bit.
1: Yeah.
5: Put it in double speed.
1: A little double speed. Yeah. I get what he was trying to say, though, is, look, guys, this is a

0: future development. You can't escape future developments. That's the reason they are.
1: So then data centers just go up everywhere?
0: No, this is what I was going to say is we have nuclear power, we have coal power, we have all kinds of different things. You don't see those directly in the middle of cities. They're zoning. It will make it more expensive for data centers, sure.
2: Also, if they require a lot of water, maybe don't put them in a desert.
0: Yes, things like that.
1: Yeah, what's up with that?
0: We won't be able to get away from data centers, but we can be smarter about where we put them, and it might cost those companies more money, but that's the reason it costs so much to put up a nuclear reactor, because there's safety regulations, and you got to keep it so far away from places.
1: Good point.
0: Why not regulate that? You know, make it so, it can't be
1: within 50 miles
0: of a city.
1: They're just willy-nilly going to be like, we're going to put a data center here in the middle of this desert.
0: Yeah.
2: Right. It's not like it's super human intensive.
0: No.
2: Most of the jobs there are going to be automated anyway. So put them out by like the Sierra Blanca checkpoint or something.
0: Yes, you know. In the middle of nowhere.
2: All right. Time for the good news, bad news of the week. This is a segment we do. This is a little early in the week for the good news, bad news of the week. But it's stories you've maybe heard about. Some of them that might have flown under your radar. But we look at both the positive and negative side of each of our stories here. On the good news, bad news of the week.
0: Good news.
2: Good news. The House of Representatives passed a bill that would make daylight saving time permanent.
0: Oh, wow.
1: Okay. Yeah. Cool.
2: However, much like Mitch McConnell, the bill will probably die in the Senate.
1: If he did.
0: No. It's very close.
2: No? I mean, they provided a picture, but it could have been. I mean, who knows?
0: He might weaken at Bernie's.
2: They might actually weaken at Bernie him to the to
1: if
2: the
1: you
2: Senate
1: see him
2: to make a vote.
1: Sunglasses, right. Yeah. Get a little sus,
2: and like a Hawaiian lei around his neck.
0: Bad news.
2: Bad news. The ex-wife of the ICE officer who shot and killed a Columbia man in Maine. Said that he has her ex-husband has racist beliefs.
0: Oh, no.
2: Violent tendencies.
1: Oh.
2: And a history of diagnosed mental illness.
1: Oh, man.
2: ICE had a good response. They said, duh, those are our three biggest requirements.
1: Oh, no.
0: And he's been good so far.
2: You enjoying him?
0: Yeah, yeah.
2: I'm glad you are. Because it's all downhill from here.
0: Good news.
2: Michael, the biopic about Michael Jackson, has now grossed over $1 billion.
1: Oh, wow.
0: That's crazy.
2: Danny really liked
3: awesome.
2: That movie, too.
3: Good movie,
2: but
3: good
2: yeah,
3: movie.
2: Over $1 billion.
0: Bad news.
2: Hollywood has obviously noticed because they just greenlit a movie called Jared from Subway.
1: Oh,
0: oh God.
1: Oh, dang.
3: Buzz.
4: Are these pretty scorching today?
3: They're out of pocket, yeah. Unhinged.
2: Our final story, the good news. If you've missed this over the past couple of weeks, the Supreme Court upheld birthright citizenship.
0: They did. That's great.
3: That's good.
1: How about
3: yeah.
0: Bad news.
2: Now, what that really means is if you are born in this country, you automatically have the right as an American to complain about any immigrants who come after you. There you go. That is a good news, bad news of the week on the Q Morning Show.
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0: Vanilla Ice is going to be performing at Gathering of the Juggalos.
1: And so is Millie.
0: And Millie.
1: And or Vanilla. I'm not sure which one.
2: And I've recently been watching a lot of Juggalo videos. And I thought I would hate Juggalo. I don't. No, they are funny.
0: I love the one of magnets. How the F do they work?
2: I appreciate anything that's funny. Anything that's funny and that's intentionally being funny. They are intentionally being funny.
0: They're intentionally funny, and it's great.
2: Like, good writers, man. Good writers.
1: Aren't you following
2: one of the Juggalos on.
1: Not one of the Juggalos. The Juggalos are the fans. The Insane Clown Posse.
2: I think I'm following one of the Juggalo fans, maybe. Oh. Who's doing, like, AI parody of their music videos. But anyways, I looked up, how do I become a Juggalo on Google?
0: Okay.
2: And it came with the craziest response. It said, becoming a Juggalo is a state of mind rather than an official club.
0: I like that. That's deep.
1: Who's this, Claude?
0: It's really about Google. Okay. A feeling.
2: It says, listen to the wicked...
0: You can't even say the word.
2: Listen to the wicked stuff. Embrace the music, support your family, and proudly wave the hatchet.
0: Wave that hatchet.
1: It sounds like Google AI is a Juggalo.
2: It sounds like it might be a Juggalo. Yeah.
1: Like they're dropping inside references that the rest of us don't get.
0: They accept anyone, really.
1: Do they let you bring hatchets into a gathering of the Juggalos?
2: I guess,
0: I think hatchets are provided.
2: I think the Hatchet Man is the iconic mascot of Psychopathic Records.
0: I think
2: records.
0: It is, yeah.
2: Also, I have to use the Wicked Clown sign a lot.
0: That's the sign?
2: Yeah. Arms crossed, left of the C in your left hand. Sign language with, you know what?
1: You know, and how would somebody know that you're a Juggalo?
2: I'm getting paint. I just ordered paint.
1: Other than your face is painted.
2: Yeah,
1: I
2: ordered face paint.
0: You gotta do like this.
2: Oh my God, Wicked Clown.
1: Oh! I see what you're doing now. Wicked Clown. It all makes sense. Sorry. Somebody says they found a dead Bigfoot and they're going to show it off at the New York State Fair later this summer.
0: Damn!
2: Wait, they found a dead Bigfoot, or they
1: you'll never guess
2: it.
1: Who found it.
0: You know, it sounds
1: a guy
0: crazy.
1: Named Snake, the Bigfoot hunter, is the one who
2: he stumbled upon.
1: That's what I'm getting.
0: Insane, but they just discovered Jimothy, so
2: that's true.
0: Anything is possible.
2: There's a lot of cryptids.
1: Let me hit some
2: revealing
1: sound clips. Like some of these sound clips, I either wanted to hear them for the first time or I wanted to play them again because they were so good. Let's talk about Jimothy for a second. So, Joanna, can you explain to us the phenomenon of Jimothy?
0: Jimothy is a great name to begin with. It is this beautiful raccoon that lives in Seattle that was found to have like a spine deformity or something.
2: So its legs and arms are closer to each other.
0: It looks half raccoon. It's like the hunchback, but in raccoon style.
2: Oh, it doesn't look like a raccoon. The first video I saw of it, I was like, what the hell is that?
0: It's definitely something that you think, this can't be real, but it is.
2: Do you think that's where all sightings of things came from? Was just a effed up animal?
0: I want to see AI try to come up with a
2: Maybe
0: Jimothy.
2: That's why. You didn't see a kangaroo in Oklahoma.
1: You saw an effed up
2: boar or bear.
1: I know a kangaroo. If it wasn't a kangaroo, it was definitely a wallaby.
0: What the hell's a wallaby doing in the middle of Oklahoma?
1: What's a kangaroo doing in the middle of Oklahoma? I don't know.
2: It's a bear with a shortened
0: spine.
2: Magnets.
0: How the F do they work? You know? But Jimothy is a beloved character.
2: We all love him and we must all protect him.
0: Yeah. That's how they named him.
3: Who named him?
0: The person who discovered
2: Channel 9.
0: Him. Channel 9.
1: You know, you could have a kid name him James Timothy and call him Jimothy. For short.
2: Jimothy!
1: The raccoon has a short spine condition that he was born with. Gives it a very recognizable shape. Instead of being horrified and wanting to kill it with fire, it seems like he's been embraced by the community in Seattle.
3: There's already a website for him.
0: Fight for him to the battle.
4: What am I looking at?
5: You have the strangest body, buddy. Holy cow. Yeah.
3: He's got merch already.
2: I might have been on a team fire if I saw it. I might have been like,
0: set it on fire?
2: It honestly looked like a creature from the deep.
0: Good news for Jimothy, though.
1: Some kind of eldritch creature.
2: Some type of, yes.
0: Experts say that despite his spine being all effed up, he's still spry. He can still...
2: Oh, so he's healthy?
3: Is he good? He's chilling? Yeah.

0: He's chilling.
1: Nice.
2: You got raccoons in your neighborhood?
0: No.
2: We got a
3: what about you, Buzz?
2: So many raccoons.
0: Really? Got a lot of raccoons?
2: Yeah, a lot of them.
4: They look like little burglars.
0: I know, with their little hands.
2: I'll hear like some riot going on in the backyard. I go outside and my Spark has one of the raccoons
4: twice
2: cornered against the fence.
4: Two times.
0: Oh no.
4: No, two times, Joanna. I would go outside. Buzz would be here or something, and I would be taking care of the dogs.
3: Yeah, yeah.
4: And they had just two bodies were dead already, just ripped to shreds of a raccoon.
0: Raccoons? He brought in a dead raccoon that one time.
4: Oh, yeah, you did bring in
2: a raccoon. For a terror box. Yeah.
3: Buzz, what other wildlife do you have around your house?
0: HR.
2: I am such a big fan.
4: He's got skunks, bats.
2: I do have, you see skunks all over, especially when I come to work. It's still dark outside.
3: Oh, yeah, you can see
0: Buzz before 4 a.m. Is a Sasquatch himself.
2: My squirrels. I'm a big fan of squirrels.
3: Really?
2: They're such joyful critters.
4: Yeah.
2: And so I've been leaving
4: you guys
2: nuts
4: have a lot of,
2: out for them.
4: You guys have a lot of in common. You both love nuts.
3: Uh-huh. Yeah. Is that true, Buzz?
2: It's homophobic. I don't know.
0: He stores them in his cheek for winter.
4: We're talking about Buzz, not the squirrel.
2: I'm trying to tame my backyard squirrels.
4: You're like domesticating them?
2: My daughter told me, okay, I'm going to show this to you.
0: So that one day you can be like, squirrel!
4: Why are all those squirrels wearing top hats?
0: Attack!
2: My daughter told me this when we were on vacation. She said that she saw this on TikTok, all right?
0: Okay.
2: If you want to gain a squirrel's trust, you move your arm in kind of a serpentine motion, and they interpret that as a tail.
4: No, they don't.
2: Yes, that's what my daughter said.
4: That
2: she's going to be 20 this year.
4: A squirrel looks at a human doing the wave.
3: Why don't you do the worm, Buzz, in that case?
2: You don't have to.
0: And Buzz is trying to befriend the squirrels. I'm trying to befriend the crows.
4: Can you imagine?
0: I'm just leaving little trinkets outside my house.
2: Oh, because if you leave trinkets for them, they'll bring you trinkets.
0: Yeah,
4: yeah.
0: Hell
4: that's a good point. Imagine being his gardener, Noah, and going and just like with your headphones on and you see Buzz. talking to squirrels. That would be insane.
0: Does it work?
4: You're going insane.
2: I didn't even question this. I've just been doing it ever since, trying to get the squirrel's attention.
3: And any luck?
2: Yeah, it seemed like one at Disneyland.
4: I got one to bring me a beer.
2: There was one at Disneyland, and it seemed kind of curious about what I was doing. It was definitely like,
4: hey, guys, he goes back to his friends. Guys, there's an idiot that we need to go see.
2: He's waving his stupid human arm around like it's a tail. The kicker is he doesn't even have a tail. Hey,
3: any snakes?
2: Seems crazy. There should be, and there are snakes. There are definitely snakes in El Paso, but we never get snakes.
4: When the pond thing gets full, what is it? Of the watering hole? You got a watering hole.
2: It's a swimming pool.
4: No, not the swimming pool. You know what I'm talking about? The arroyo next to you, or whatever it is.
2: That's like a canal that you can water your lawn with.
4: But you literally have one that goes right next, it abuts your backyard.
2: I've never seen a fish or a snake.
4: I've seen frogs and stuff when it was.
2: I've seen frogs.
3: Yeah.
2: I would think this would be Snake Central, but really, I saw a lot more snakes when I lived in Oklahoma and East Texas. That's where they're just like, if you go out into some field, especially around a body of water.
3: Yeah.
2: You could hear like multiple snakes just slithering.
4: Well,
2: that's
4: Joanna's
2: get away
4: worst
2: from
4: nightmare. We have a caller that's curious about some more of your interactions. Yeah.
5: Hey guys, Squirrely Dan here. As a proud member of Squirrel Society for the past 15 years, I can concur that the arm wave worm thing definitely works.
2: Thank you.
5: Ask my buddy Squirrels here. They're big fans. Big fans. Buzz, you go in and shake your arm all you want, man. Collect all them squirrels. Like Pokemon.
2: Thank you, Squirrely Dan. I love that you used it. What's that show? Letterkenny. He used the Letterkenny reference.
4: Oh, is it really?
2: Yeah.
4: And like an accent? Like a little Canadian accent?
2: Anything else?
4: No, not neckline-wise.
2: Okay.
4: But we do have some App chat messages. Eastside Pool Guy says, I was cleaning a pool one time and the little terrier that lived there chased a squirrel down and caught it.
2: No.
4: And she ran into the doggy door with the squirrel in her mouth.
2: Okay, so you know what terriers

0: were bred for.
1: Catching rats, I believe.
0: Catching vermin.
1: Vermin, yeah.
0: Yeah. So they're kind of their thing. You know, there are some dogs that are all about swimming, for instance. And terriers, their whole thing is they are wired to catch rodents.
2: Look at this guy doing the warm arm
1: thing. Okay, but there's an important distinction.
0: Oh, no, he's doing it. It's much more in the wrist and the hand.
1: No, but there's an important distinction.
2: What?
1: His skin's darker, okay?
0: What?
2: It's a black man?
1: He looks more like a squirrel than
0: Good
1: Buzz does.
0: Lord, that is one of the
2: squirrel
0: most
2: colored?
0: Unfortunate statements I've ever... That's crazy. That's a gray squirrel anyway.
3: Nico, that was not...
2: That's true. It's not even a brown squirrel.
1: I'm just saying, you don't look like a brown tail when your arm waves.
2: Danny,
0: well, you look like an albino rat. But he's doing it, and the squirrel is
2: and
0: into
2: the squirrel
0: it, man.
2: Goes to him.
0: See, I don't need to use my whole arm. I can just do kind of like
1: it's all in the wrist.
2: It's all in the wrist.
3: The wow,
2: the squirrel is going to.
1: The squirrel does. The squirrel like goes right up to his hand.
2: Shut up! We're gonna be all doing this.
0: Who's laughing now, suckers? Me.
1: The squirrels.
2: The squirrels. Like, look at what we can get the humans to do.
1: The squirrels trained us.
0: All right, here's another story. A man in Kansas City had to be rescued after he got stuck inside a portable toilet. Not in the inside part where you're supposed to be. He was down in the muck and the mire.
1: Aren't there like chemicals that break down everything? That would be dangerous, no?
0: Yeah, he had to be helped out. They had to send out a rescue crew to get him out of the hole. So what was so important? Did he lose his wife's wedding ring?
1: Oh, yeah.
0: Did he drop $10,000 in there? You think it's got to be something pretty valuable. Listen to a spokesman for the venue talking about, or a spokesman from the porta potty company talking about why the guy was down in the muck.
4: Knocked again. The man inside said he was not going to get out. They

0: and I was looking for. No, it's from the night before.
1: Told them he was retrieving a Mountain Dew bottle that he dropped in from the night before. After it was cut open, the man was able to exit the toilet. Fire department did hook up water to their truck and gave him a free shower.
0: Sounds like a jackass stunt, huh?
2: Yeah, it definitely does.
0: A guy who's looking for a job noticed that a lot of his job interviews were with AI agents. So instead of getting interviewed, but right there, it'd be like, you're not serious about hiring anybody if you're having AI do it, you know?
3: They're doing it on like AI interviews now.
0: So this guy decided to do his AI interview and have a little bit of fun. So here you go.
4: How would you adjust your cleaning plan to include environmental considerations?
3: I probably
4: such
3: wouldn't.
4: As water usage? Being upfront is valuable. If the pay is limited, how would you prioritize your cleaning tasks to deliver the most impact?
5: I could find a child and pay them half of what I'm getting paid. They'd think they're making a bunch of money.
4: I'm sorry, but I can't help with that.
5: Help with what?
4: Sure thing. What's on your mind today?
5: What did the guy before me say? Was he any good?
4: Unethical and not suitable for a professional discussion. Not caring much for the environment and even suggested hiring a child at half pay so they could do little work themselves.
5: Yeah, that guy sounds like he sucks.
0: That's funny, right?
2: That's pretty good.
0: There is a scandal a-rockin' the White House, and it has to do with...
2: Another?
0: It has to do with President Donald Trump's longtime teleprompter operator, who is accused of making over $100,000 betting on what Trump would say during his speeches. This was on Kalshi, which is a prediction model.
2: It's called a bet.
0: What?
2: Did you bring me down before?
0: No.
2: Oh, there you go.
0: Go ahead.
2: It's a betting app. Prediction
0: no,
2: market.
0: No. They're very clear to say it's not. It's a financial investment just like any other.
2: Spitting their BS to back at me.
0: I'm just telling you that that's their claim.
2: It's a bet. You're making a bet on something. You're putting money on it.
0: Well, I mean, this has a little bit of bearing on the story. The Donald Trump himself and his sons are all in on predictive market.
2: As investors, for sure.
0: Yeah. So his... teleprompter operator who's been with him for a while is accused of making $100,000 betting on what Donald Trump might say in his speech. Well, he's the teleprompter operator.
2: So he's going to have the speech.
0: Here is Press Secretary Caroline Leavitt.
6: Well, the White House has extremely strict ethical guidelines with respect to issues like this.
0: You notice she almost covered up for herself. We have strict ethical guidelines about things like this. Not in general.
2: Not other stuff.
6: Well, the White House has extremely strict ethical guidelines with respect to issues like this. And as I just told you, this individual will no longer be here. He'll be on paid administrative. Without pay. The administrative leave is unpaid. That was a decision by the president. So I think that speaks for itself.
0: Yeah, the president's really mad. Why didn't I think of that? finally, Joanna, I know that you are... kind of obsessed with Bigfoot and whether or not they're going to find a live Bigfoot or a dead Bigfoot.
7: Yeah.
0: A Bigfoot hunter says that he has found the body of a Bigfoot.
7: The body of
0: him? He says he had it tested by Cornell University.
2: Oh
7: my God.
0: And that the DNA evidence came back with shocking results. It's part human, it's part Neanderthal, and it's part something else.
7: Oh my.
0: And the guy's name is Snake the Bounty Hunter.
2: Snake
0: the Sasquatch hunter. I'm sorry, not the bounty hunter. Snake.
7: Oh no.
0: The Sasquatch. Sasquatch.
7: It says Snake the Bigfoot hunter.
0: All right, Snake the Bigfoot hunter.
8: After doing the DNA test at Cornell Veterinary and Bio DNA Lab, we found that this is 58.5% Neanderthal/Denisovan, which is European Neanderthal mixing with Asian Neanderthal, and then this 41.5% remaining, that is human.
0: So he says it's part human, part Neanderthal, and part Denisovan, which is another archaic human species.
2: Again,
0: why does it look like a Bigfoot?
2: Yeah. He didn't kill. It looks exactly like a Bigfoot, like the way the movies make Bigfoot.
7: It looks like Harry almost from if Harry you were, and the Hendersons.
0: It does it? No,

0: Well,
1: a little, yeah, it does.
0: It's supposed to be 8 foot tall.
2: At the end when he meets his family and all that.
1: But his name is Snake, the Bigfoot Hunter. And he stumbled upon one?
0: What are the odds
1: yeah.
0: that you would just, hey, look at this. And I'm like one of the few guys in the world who does this.
2: It was already dead when he got there?
1: And it was already dead? Or did he hunt it?
2: Right. Did he kill it?
0: He also says it's mixed with some Native American ancestry. So he's accusing Native Americans
1: of being part Bigfoot.
0: Of being Bigfoot.
2: Oh my God. Oh my God. It looks like Harry from Harry and the Hendersons.
0: Let me see. What?
1: And of course, he has wraparound sunglasses and a cowboy hat with a cutoff.
2: With cutoff shirt.
0: Now I'm trying to find out. Did he just happen upon it?
2: Oh my God. Look, okay. It's the Bigfoot foot.
0: Okay.
1: Okay, that's, okay,
0: that's obviously something somebody whipped up.
1: That is expertly done by some movie makeup prop guy.
0: Oh, I think movie makeup guy, like a special effects guy, could do a better job than that. Mm-hmm. But here's how I know that this is probably a scam. And not because he put it on display at the New York State Fair and 60,000 people paid to see it. Because if there was an actual remains of a Bigfoot, mm-hmm. you wouldn't have to go to this guy's Facebook page to see it. Yeah. It'd be the biggest story in the freaking world. It would be, that is groundbreaking news. And especially if you got Cornell University involved, they're not going to be like, yeah, you got a combo Neanderthal human Bigfoot there. They're going to definitely
2: why
0: look into
2: it. Must you be so dismissive of Bigfoot?
1: Yeah, why are you harsh on our buzz, man? Wait, did he actually display it already at the New York State Fair?
0: It's already passed. Yeah,
1: and
0: it
1: people
0: happened.
1: Did pay him?
2: Oh. And the New York 60,000
0: people
2: it?
0: Ponied up.
1: Oh, he made a dime, man.
0: The main reason that I'm presenting the story to you, Joanna, because we talked about it last week when you're out, is
2: okay.
0: I know you love the Bigfoot stand-up.
2: I love it so much.
0: Comedian Joe Zimmerman.
3: My buddy's a Bigfoot enthusiast. His name's Dave. He's a real person. He called me. He goes, big news in the Bigfoot community. I was like, go on. He goes, Joe, we found adolescent Bigfoot tracks. They're breeding. Okay, so did you find little big feet? You found regular footprints, didn't you, Dave?
0: Shut up,
3: Joe. I want to believe, though. I said, if Bigfoot's real, Dave, wouldn't we have found Bigfoot bones by now? He goes, dude, we have never found the bones of a bear that died naturally in the wild either. I was like, okay, I have no idea if that's true. But I know we have found a bear. Right? We found a bunch of bears.
4: Shut up, Joe. You'll see.
3: That's a really interesting fact about bears, though. So I Googled it. Not a fact.
5: We'll be back super fast, but don't jinx us by timing it.
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0: Almost like a chip on his shoulder sometimes.
1: On both ends over here.
2: Yeah, well, yeah. It's the chip talking to the chip.
3: Well, once you get to know somebody for so long and you know them so well, what's left but to break each other's bones? Right?
4: True.
3: Hey, Daniel Paulus is going to be out in about 10 minutes, starting from 10 till noon. They're going to have this event going on, though, till 1 o'clock, and it's at El Paso Community College at 915 Hunter. Tejano Esports Open House. It's the future of gaming. These are college athletes that are going to compete against other college athletes playing video games.
1: Wow.
3: So if you want to find out about that future that could be yours, I guess, if you're really good, come find out about the future of gaming starting here in about 10 minutes at El Paso Community College at 915 Hunter. Also, Daniel is going to have some giveaways, Chihuahua's baseball tickets for the Friday, July 31st game. So that's a week from Friday. And they'll be out there till noon, but open house is going on for longer than that. And we just found out we have a dining deal this week. On Friday, you can get in on this. $50 of food for only $25 at Carida, which is 224 Cincinnati. If you're looking for a new favorite night out spot, come to Carida, where the heart sings and tequila accompanies. 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Here's the way it works. We print up 100 of these food vouchers. They're worth $50. 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The dining deal goes live Friday at 10 a.m. So once it's time to do it, go to KLAQ.com, click the dining deals button on the must-read bar, or on the mobile app, we have a dining deals button there as well. And get in early so you're able to get your $50 worth of food for only $25 at the new place on Cincinnati, Carida. I've got random facts coming up here in just a few minutes. Let's get a look at El Paso weather. Chance of rain coming up later in the afternoon around 4 or 5 o'clock. We're going to see about a 20% chance of rain in the forecast. Otherwise, partly cloudy today, 90. I've kind of enjoyed the past several days because, you know, we're having high temperatures of like 90, 91, which still seems hot to most people. But
1: it's lovely.
3: Guess what? Back up to triple digits before the week's over. Wednesday, partly cloudy, 99 for the high temperature. Thursday, Friday, and Saturday, we're seeing triple digits plus 105 on Friday, 105 on Saturday and Sunday. And occasionally through the weekend, maybe a chance of rain here and there. 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Their number is 915-821-2122. It's Painted Dunes Desert Golf Course. Appreciate all the phone calls today. Don't forget, you can leave a message. Even the show's going to be over in just a few minutes, but you can leave a message anytime on our NEC line. That number is 521-NEC, 521-6325. So let's get a caller.
5: Hey, morning. So that's funny. Wave your arm at a squirrel to get his trust or whatever. I bet your daughter made that whole story up, and now she films you and puts it on TikTok. Hey, look, I told my dad this, and look at what he's doing. He's such a dork. Bye.
3: Yeah, that had crossed my mind, actually. But, Joanna, you said you found video of a guy actually kind of entrancing a wild squirrel.
1: And the squirrel goes, and how do they do it? Him. They do the worm with their hand.
3: With your arm.
1: It's all in the wrist.
3: Right. You just kind of, and that the squirrel takes that as like another squirrel's tail.
4: You can't use both hands?
1: Right. What overwhelms the squirrel.
2: Two tails? They'll be like, what the hell is that?
4: Like, what?
1: Look at that freak squirrel.
4: Two-tailed squirrel. Yeah.
1: Dude, that trailer for Other Mommy just came out.
3: So I can go and watch that.
2: Yeah. It is scary?
4: Yeah. Is it really? Wow.
2: Is it because of jump scare?

0: It's a jump scare, yeah.
1: Hey, Buzz on the Morning Show. Why are you ignoring Danny? He said that raccoon has merch already. Because they already got T-shirts, caps. Come on, let's go.
2: Yeah, he's ignoring me.
0: I didn't even hear that.
2: Yeah, because Buzz kept talking over me.
0: As one does.
2: Yeah, Jimothy has a website now. And he has merch.
3: I assumed, like, anytime there's Harambe or a Jimothy or anything like that.
0: I doubt that money is going directly to Jimothy.
3: I bet Jimothy doesn't collect a single cent.
0: Justice for Jimothy.
2: I know.
4: Somebody in our app chat called him the hunchback raccoon of Notre Dame.
0: That's what Buzz called him.
3: I said he did look like a raccoon version of Quasimodo.
4: Yeah.
3: Just looking for his what was the love interest name in that movie?
0: Esmeralda.
5: Oh, about the Bigfoot. Hey, have you ever been driving to Tucson and then you see the advert to this the thing? You must stop and see the thing. It's on billboards every 50 miles or so.
0: Wait, I have stopped and seen the thing.
3: Is it a Bigfoot? Because I've heard different stories. It's Hitler's car. Mm. I've heard that it's like an alien, like a petrified, mummified
0: alien.
3: They
0: have like a whole exhibit before you get to the thing.
3: I think we could.
0: And they show like, here's what it would have looked like if aliens invaded the Wild West or something
4: so
0: like that.
4: So you've been to the
3: Cowboys.
0: I've been to the thing.
2: Is it worth it?
0: No.
2: No?
0: It's only $5.
4: It's a tourist trap. It's a fun tourist trap.
0: Thing.
3: Let me finish out the call.
5: And you must go see this. What is it? And then it's outside of Dragoon, Arizona. I think it's exit. I looked it up. Exit 322 or something.
0: Yeah.
5: And you go there. It's just like this really dopey paper mache mummy.
0: It's
5: at a Bolin convenience store.
3: That Runnin' Indian, as they used to be called.
5: And that Bolin is awesome. They got the greatest T-shirts, greatest Southwest trinkets, kinds of wild things. But the thing ain't one of them.
4: It's about the thing ain't one. Hey,
3: man, they got
0: it's only $5 though.
3: They got billboards for the thing
4: miles
3: on I-10 going all the way almost to Johnson City.
4: And then they go billboards. You are 15 miles away from the thing.
0: Yes, it starts counting it down and it's like exit here to see.
4: You're 10
0: the
4: miles
0: thing.
4: Away from the thing.
3: somebody called about the Bigfoot hunter who says that he
0: snaked
3: the Bigfoot hunter.
6: I don't think I would trust anybody named Snake.
3: Snake Plissken. If I was trying to escape from New York, I would definitely trust Snake Plissken on that one.
0: Jake the Snake.
3: Jake the Snake. Nico, you don't trust Jake the Snake because he gave you like a full-on wrestling chop. Oof, across the chest.
4: And then another one on the back. That's why I don't trust him.
3: Mm-hmm.
2: Really?
4: Yeah.
3: Because he's a back slapper.
4: And a front.
0: You had like the nastiest mark on you.
4: A whole handprint was stuck to my body for a day and a half.
3: That's a great wrestling souvenir.
4: Yeah.
3: You should have gone and had it tattooed.
4: Yeah, I thought about that.
3: Jake the Snake Roberts handprint.
4: We have a lot of app chat messages.
3: Well, we've got to get to them quick if I'm going to get in three random facts.
4: Sure, no problem. Somebody says that, nope. Joe Pion says, nope, Steve is better than the squeaky voice teen you had.
3: Who, Adrian?
0: How dare you?
3: Adrian's a consummate professional.
2: Yeah.
4: You had a story about a man that went down a porta potty to retrieve his
3: Mountain Dew.
4: His Mountain Dew. Chris says it was Mountain Doo Doo. That's a good one.
3: Well, it sounds like it was a code red because emergency personnel had to show up.
4: And I was trying to tell everybody about me becoming a juggalo. Iggy says the feds were trying to designate juggalos as a gang to try and charge them with RICO laws. So I shouldn't join them.
3: I do remember that.
0: Really?
3: I remember that story, yeah. Okay, you guys ready for some random facts today?
0: Yes.
7: And now it's time for...
8: 1, 2, 3, random
0: facts.
3: Here's how we do random facts. We source these, so if anybody wants to know what my source is, I'm happy to provide that for you. We vet the information to make sure that it's really factual. All right, three random facts. Number one. At least one out of every 12 male rams is gay. Or male-orient rams.
4: Yeah.
3: One out of 12 at least are male-oriented, meaning they'll decline to mate with females.
2: How was this tested?
3: In preference males.

0: Interesting.
1: So they're doing a lot of ramming.
2: Wow. Right.
1: They're not just butting heads, they're butting butts. Random fact number two. The first vending machine ever, or at least the oldest that's ever been found, was in ancient Egypt in the first century.
3: A vending machine.
1: A vending machine.
3: In ancient Egypt.
1: You put a coin in, and it dispensed holy water.
3: How?
1: Dude, I don't have the schematics in front of me, but I definitely have. Hold on, I told you. This is what I live for if somebody calls me out on it. Here's kind of what it here's kind of what it would have looked like. You know, it looks like a jar thing. It's got all kinds of old-timey vending machines. I don't coin, and it would pour a little bit of water into a cup.
3: Very interesting.
1: All right.
3: Oh, okay. When the coin was deposited, it fell on a pan attached to a lever. The lever opened a valve, which would let something out of it.
0: Wow. Oh, my God.
3: Now, that makes sense.
0: That's cool.
1: And random fact number three, our final random fact of the day. If you want to open a Taco Bell franchise, if you want to be a franchisee of Taco Bell.
3: Now's the time to do it.
1: But if you do want to be franchised Taco Bell, you're required to have at least a net worth of $5 million.
4: Nico.
1: And, listen to this, $2 million of personal liquidity.
3: Okay, just cash. You got to have $2 million in cash.
1: Speaking of liquidity in Taco Bell, how's that Cyclospora going for you?
5: He was selected to go back in time and attempt to save humanity. Unfortunately, he's only given 30 seconds each time. Will they listen to the man from the future?
6: Hi, welcome to Taco Bell. May I take your order?
7: No, not right now. Everyone, may I have your attention? I'm from the future. Don't eat the lettuce. It will make you very sick.
6: Get out of here, weirdo.
7: Bad lettuce. You'll get explosive diarrhea.
6: It wouldn't be the lettuce, pal.
7: It's called Cyclospora.
8: Yeah, you're the psycho.
7: Explosive diarrhea, I tell you. I know. I'm from the future.
6: Yeah, go back to the future, McFly.
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Two for Tuesday on the Q means feature double shots throughout the day. Favorite artists, two at a time. We just sprinkled these in all day long. That Green Day duo got us going. 3 Days Grace up now. Don't want to go home tonight. 95.5 KLAQ.

0: 95.5 KLAQ, El Paso's best rock, 3 days grace, two from their return album. Only a return in that Adam Gontier is back with the band. Alien Nation features two lead singers, Adam and Brad, sharing the vocals there. Apologies for that. Don't want to go home tonight. I'm Kevin Vargas. You can check out what's being released now on our new music discovery program, Q Connected. 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This week, we're going to put the spotlight on the bands that have women fronting them. They are at the forefront. We got September Morning, Hooked Like Helen, Devorah, among those to be featured this Sunday. And Daniel Paulus, of course, plays some of the locals, including our own Ray Arreola, who is going to be at Cool Canyon Nights for the conclusion next Thursday night. 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
1: Hey, it's Chuck with Loudwire Nights, and tonight we are hanging out with Eric Bobo, longtime percussionist of Cypress Hill. We will talk about their new album, talk about what it's like for Cypress to be playing rock festivals like Rocklahoma. We'll get into all of it, man. We will also be celebrating the anniversaries of a couple of massive albums, man. GNR's Appetite for Destruction, and of course, Black Sabbath's Master of Reality. And as if that wasn't enough for this Tuesday night, we've got a very special edition of Mission Metallica as we go to their live show in Antarctica. Yes, get ready for that, man. Loudwire Night starts at 7 o'clock. I'll see you soon. The Q.
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0: 95.5 KLAQ. Dan DePaulis here, and we're going back to school. We're at EPCC, the Valle Verde campus. We're over at 9-1900 Drive until 12 o'clock. And if you love video games and you think you're really good at playing games such as Call of Duty, Overwatch, Super Smash Bros., FIFA, you got a chance to prove it because EPCC is having a new sport, eSports. We're here for the grand opening of the Tejano eSports Hive that's located at the Valle Verde Student Union. Just go to Building A, Ground Room 1, A1000, and that's right at the Student Union. 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And we're also inviting you to come down to the KLAQ tent. We've got prizes for you to win, including El Paso Chihuahua tickets for Friday's game, and also Plaza Film Festival tickets for tomorrow's Sixth Sense. EPCC, Valle Verde Campus. 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
2: Seas and oceans. We shall fight with growing confidence and growing strength in the air. We shall defend our island, whatever the cost may be. We shall fight on the beaches. We shall fight on the landing grounds. We shall fight in the fields and in the streets. We shall fight in the hills. We shall never surrender.

0: 95.5 KLAQ. Happy July or Maiden. That's a double shot of Maiden. Any excuse to play some Maiden. Two for Tuesday means you got two songs there. Feature double shots throughout the day. Coming up, we've got exactly two. Speaking of things in twos, two more weeks left on Cool Canyon Nights, the 16th season, presented by Westar, coming to a conclusion. Not this week. This is the next to last week. We've got a special night brought to you by Expert HVAC and Refrigeration, Jessica Sachs on the main stage at McKelligan Canyon Amphitheater, and Danielle Villasenor on the EPCC Career and Technical Education patio stage. 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

0: 95.5 KLAQ. Daniel Paul is here at EPCC. We're over at the Viverde campus, and we're over by the Student Union building, 919 Hunter Drive. We're going to be here until 12 o'clock, bringing in a new sport to the EPCC campus, eSports. The Tejano eSports Hive Gaming Center is going to be opening at 11 o'clock, so make sure you come by, enjoy the festivities, and hey, now's your chance to prove that you are the best Call of Duty player, Overwatch player, Super Smash Bros. Player, and a lot more. And while you're here, make sure you stop by the KLAQ table for a chance to win tickets for another game. El Paso Chihuahuas, we've got tickets for their Friday game. We've got tickets for the Plaza Film Festival. The Sixth Sense is showing tomorrow. We've got tickets for that. We've got drinks courtesy of Admiral Beverage Company. That's all happening right here at EPCC, the Viverde campus. We're over at 919 Hunter Drive at the Student Union building. We're going to be here until 12 for 95.5 The Q.
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Shinedown's version of Lynyrd Skynyrd's Simple Man. 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Tap the KLEQ app. You've got till Friday to register to win the tickets to come with the autograph poster and tickets to get to see the memorabilia, the Shinedown Museum, that little tour as well. 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

0: 95.5 KLAQ, El Paso's best rock with Breaking Benjamin, Something Wicked. Coming up on Thursday, it's the next and next to last Cool Canyon Nights, the concert series winding down. What can you find in the canyon? Golden tones from those on two stages. Once upon a time, El Pasoans thought you'd find uranium. True, in the 50s, it was a big-time rumor that there was a uranium stash buried in the grounds, and if we could only get it and mine it, we could be rich. That's during the whole atomic age eruption, so to speak. I didn't want to say explosion, but when things were taken off and everybody was trying to find the proper resources, WG did a little historical digging and can tell you the story about how McKelligan Canyon was once all about finding uranium. At least misguided people were. Tap the app and read the story.
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0: Geysers are going to be going fast. That's EPCC's Tejano Esports Hive grand opening happening now at the Five Verde campus. 919 Hunter Drive. We're here till 12 for the Q.
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0: 95.5 KLAQ, El Paso's best rock, Linkin Park, up from the bottom. I'm Kevin Vargas. This is the week we get to enjoy a little less congestion on the roadways. All those school buses, not in sight yet. All the parents lining up around the zones, can't get through. Well, that ends soon enough. Which is why this Saturday is the Back to School Expo presented by GECU. 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It's El Paso's biggest Back to School Expo. A lot to do there besides the shopping. On the Lanube Performance Stage, Laura's Productions presents fashion shows, cheer and dance demonstrations, and the GECU Mascot Showcase taking place shortly after 2 o'clock. Still time to be a part of all of this. 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

0: 95.5 KLAQ, El Paso's best rock. Five Finger Death Punch, the week they start all the touring. Keep an eye on Loudwire. We'll definitely have reports from them about reviews of the latest touring efforts of Five Finger Death Punch, playing songs like that new one, Eye of the Storm. I'm Kevin Vargas. We are winding down Cool Canyon Nights. Just two more weeks left in this 16th season presented by Westar. On the main stage at McKelligan Canyon Amphitheater this Thursday is Jessica Sachs and the EBCC Career and Technical Education Patio Stage, Danielle Villasenor. Our own Daniel Paulus, hey, DP, he's going to be hosting this Thursday night. Free concert series underway at 6. McKelligan Canyon this and next Thursday for the last 2 weeks of Cool Canyon Night.
1: Hey, it's Chuck with Loudwire Nights, and tonight we are hanging out with Eric Bobo, longtime percussionist of Cypress Hill. We will talk about their new album, talk about what it's like for Cypress to be playing rock festivals like Rocklahoma. We'll get into all of it, man. We will also be celebrating the anniversaries of a couple of massive albums, man. GNR's Appetite for Destruction, and of course, Black Sabbath's Master of Reality. And as if that wasn't enough for this Tuesday night, we've got a very special edition of Mission Metallica as we go to their live show in Antarctica. Yes, get ready for that, man. Loudwire Night starts at 7 o'clock. I'll see you soon.
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1: 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She included Courtney LaPlante of Spirit Box and Amy Lee of Evanescence. Recruited those two, and now you got three great voices on that one song, End of You. I'm Kevin Vargas. 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Want to win free Shinedown tickets? 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

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The ears, chow down, it's a metaphor. 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

Later this afternoon, we got that ever so present during rainy season, pesky chance of showers. Then things are not only going to dry up, but heat up big time. Heading back over 100 by Thursday, and like Buzz mentioned this morning, Friday we get back into those mid-hundreds, the high heat. 95.5 KLZ.

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It's just random words that rhymed. He liked throwing those kind of things together. 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

95.5 KLAQ, El Paso's best rock, The Warning, their song Kerosene. I'm Kelvin Vargas. We are getting ready for school time in El Paso, New Mexico, the whole region. And that's why the Back to School Expo is taking place this Saturday, 10 a.m. It's presented by GECU and happening at Cielo Vista Mall, 10 a.m. On the Lanube Performance Stage, Loris Productions presents fashion shows, cheer and dance demonstrations, the GECU Mascot Showcase at 2 o'clock. 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Call Chuck. Kids can also enter a baby tree surrogacy coloring contest. And, of course, you got the deals that are going to be taking place through the various businesses right there at Cielo Vista Mall. Everything you need to know, tap the app.

0: Hey, it's Chuck with Loudwire Nights, and tonight we are hanging out with Eric Bobo, longtime percussionist of Cypress Hill. We will talk about their new album, talk about what it's like for Cypress to be playing rock festivals like Rocklahoma. We'll get into all of it, man. We will also be celebrating the anniversaries of a couple of massive albums, man. GNR's Appetite for Destruction, and of course, Black Sabbath's Master of Reality. And as if that wasn't enough for this Tuesday night, we've got a very special edition of Mission Metallica as we go to their live show in Antarctica. Yes, get ready for that, man. Loudwire Night starts at 7 o'clock. I'll see you soon.
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95.5 KLAQ, El Paso's best rock. That Two for Tuesday feature double shot of Ozzy. Vocals for Black Sabbath's original Iron Man and helping supply vocals with Rob Halford on the Judas Priest version of War Pigs that came out just last year. I'm Kelvin Vargas. We got a Weekend Starter six-pack this Friday at 5 featuring Shinedown. Getting you set for the concert in just a little under 2 weeks away on August 2nd. And we're going to make sure to also give away tickets to that show. Don Haskins Center, August 2nd,

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It's El Paso's best rock. Good afternoon. It's Glenn Garza here, Dubba G, starting off our chunk of the day together with a Dubba shot from Candlebox. And I got new 3 Days Grace coming up next. 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

0: 95.5 KLAQ, El Paso's best rock and 3 days grace. Don't want to go home tonight. Hey, I'm Glenn Garza, and if you don't want to go home tomorrow night, I got something for you to do. One of the last of our hump day happy hours for the season is happening at the State Line Restaurant. 1222 Sutherland Park Drive, their summer concert series is coming to a close. Man, we've only got 2 weeks left. Tomorrow night, come on out and join us to watch Small Town Habit do their thing. They will play for free, but bring along a couple of bucks so you can enjoy the barbecue, the drinks, and spend a nice evening on that beautiful patio. Proceeds benefiting El Pasoans Fighting Hunger Food Bank, so you can bring along a couple of bucks for them too. But again, we're down to the last two of these free concerts. That's tomorrow night, State Line Restaurant with Small Town Habit.
1: Hey, it's Chuck with Loudwire Nights, and tonight we are hanging out with Eric Bobo, longtime percussionist of Cypress Hill. We will talk about their new album, talk about what it's like for Cypress to be playing rock festivals like Rocklahoma. We'll get into all of it, man. We will also be celebrating the anniversaries of a couple of massive albums, man. GNR's Appetite for Destruction, and of course, Black Sabbath's Master of Reality. And as if that wasn't enough for this Tuesday night, we've got a very special edition of Mission Metallica as we go to their live show in Antarctica. Yes, get ready for that, man. Loudwire Night starts at 7 o'clock. I'll see you soon.
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0: 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Pair from Pink Floyd before that. So technically, that was a triple from Pink Floyd. We do that sometimes. And more doubles coming. Two from Green Day are next. I mentioned tomorrow night, we got a free concert for you at the State Line Restaurants. Well, it's back-to-back freebies this week because Thursday night, we're going back to the Canyon. Westar presents the 16th season of Cool Canyon Nights in the McKelligan Canyon Amphitheater this week with Jessica Sachs on the main stage and Daniel Villasenor on the EPCC Career and Technical Education patio stage. This is the second to the last one, man. A week from this Thursday, Fungi Mungo shuts it all down, so you don't want to miss these, man. They are so much fun. All thanks to Cholito's, Zen Valley Vineyard, White Claw Hard Seltzer, Cayman Jack, Labanati Law Firm, Charlie Clark Auto, Johnson Jewelers, and Superior Sign and Lighting.
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It's KLAQ with GNR for Hector, asking on the app chat for a little paradise. I'm Glenn Garza. Got Bad Omens rolling now. If there's something you would like to hear, you can do the same thing Hector did. Just pull up the Q app chat and let me know what's on your mind. 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

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It's Double G here, one creep rocking the other creeps. And you, with the second from the Stone Temple Pilots. I got New Architects next. It's 2 for Tuesday on the Q.

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0: 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It's El Paso's best rock with Architects and Broken Mirror. Those guys just wrapped up a busy summer. They did all the big festivals. Man, I mean, every one of them. Rock'em Ring, Rock'em Park, Download, Hellfest, Grass Pop. You name it, they were on it. Now that they're done with that, maybe they'll hook it over to the States here. Come see us. We'll see. I'll tell you who you can see tomorrow night. It's going to be another Hump Day Happy Hour at the State Line Restaurant. 1222 Sunland Park Drive as Small Town Habit take the stage. They'll go on at 7:30, but get out there a little bit earlier than that so you can grab a spot on that beautiful patio. Get some barbecue, grab a drink. The El Pasoans Fighting Hunger Food Bank, still the beneficiaries for this year's season. And there's only 2 weeks left. Hey, and another reason to come out early is I will have some cool prizes to give away, and you can sign up to win them for free.
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0: 95.5 KLAQ, El Paso's best rock. We Shine Down and Dance, Kid Dance. We're going to be dancing with them pretty soon, in a couple of weeks, August 2nd. They will be in the Haskins Center along with Coheed and Cambria, From Ashes to New, and DJ Rockfeed. 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

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It's El Paso's best rock. And Dubba G here with a Dubba Shot from Alice in Chains, Wood and Angry Chair. I'm here in my rocking chair, ready to kick off 40 minutes of nonstop El Paso's best rock for you with New Autumn Kings. Gone, Gone, Gone's a tune. When I first saw the title, I thought, wow, they're covering the Bad Company song. Nope, it's all theirs, just happens to have the same title. Here it is for you on the Q.

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It's KLAQ, and I'm Glenn Garza. Jet up now with one for that babe with the long brown hair and the big black boots. Talking about my beautiful rockin' Ronnie here. 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

0: 95.5 KLAQ, it's El Paso's best rock with Breaking Benjamin and Something Wicked. Finally got a steady drummer once again. Their longtime drummer, Sean, had to step away due to an illness. They had the guy from Asking Alexandria in to get him through a tour. Then Brian Medeiros from Red stepped in, and now they officially announced a couple of months ago that he is the guy. Now, let's talk about The Deal. The Q and C's TheDeal.com putting up a new dining deal for you this Friday morning, man, at 10 a.m. You can use the Q mobile app or go to KLAQ.com to get a certificate good at Querida for $50, but you only pay $25. They're located at 224 Cincinnati here in the Cincinnati Entertainment District. They've got elegant Mexican cuisine crafted with iconic cocktails and a hell of a tequila selection. 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
1: Hey, it's Chuck with Loudwire Nights, and tonight we are hanging out with Eric Bobo, longtime percussionist of Cypress Hill. We will talk about their new album, talk about what it's like for Cypress to be playing rock festivals like Rocklahoma. We'll get into all of it, man. We will also be celebrating the anniversaries of a couple of massive albums, man, GNR.

0: Appetite for Destruction, and of course, Black Sabbath's Master of Reality. And as if that wasn't enough for this Tuesday night, we've got a very special edition of Mission Metallica as we go to their live show in Antarctica. Yes, get ready for that, man. Loudwire Night starts at 7 o'clock. I'll see you soon.
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95.5 KLAQ. It's El Paso's best rock with Canadian Rockers 3 Days Grace. Screaming Mayday. It's Double G, screaming double shots, man. We got a lot of Two for Tuesday left ahead of us here. A pair from Led Zeppelin coming up. I'm also going to work in two from Nickelback, Metallica. In fact, you know what? For the rest of the hour, it's going to be nothing but double shots here on the Q. And Friday afternoon, I have 3 double shots for you. 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Every Friday at 5, we bring you 6 tunes from your favorite bands and artists. 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That's 4 chances to win Friday on the Q, and you've got from now through the end of the 24th to register for another pair with the Q Mobile app.

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95.5 KLAQ, it's El Paso's best rock. And a pair from Zeppelin, that second one, the tune that kicked off the concerts they filmed for The Song Remains the Same. Yeah, I'm Double G with a double shot now from Nickelback. And this first one is their new one. If it sounds like it's got a little extra teeth in it, it's because they got John 5 on guitar. Crank it up. It's Rattle the Cage on the Q.

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They figured you out, and so did I, man. I figured you wanted 40 minutes of nonstop double shots. So on we go. Soundgarden coming up. Metallica right now. I'm Dubba G. This is KLAQ.

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40 minutes of nonstop El Paso's best rock. It's KLAQ. Dubba G here, kind of winding down this 40 with a double shot from Soundgarden. These guys were really good at writing not so happy songs. That was Fell on Black Days. Now here's Black Hole Sun. New FFDP coming next on the Q.

0: 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Latest from Five Finger Death Punch, a band we got to see not too terribly long ago when they rocked the end of the Mountain Gods. That one's called Eye of the Storm. Double G here, more double shots coming. I've got a pair from Maiden coming up next. They're both going to be live. And Thursday evening, we got a free live show coming your way thanks to Westar. Westar presenting the 16th season of Cool Canyon Nights this year. Thursday night, we got Jessica Sachs on the main stage and Daniel Villaseñor on the EPCC Career and Technical Education patio stage out front. Free concert, but bring along a couple of bucks. We'll have a lot of food trucks out there for you to enjoy. Vendors offering their wares. The Q in El Paso Live inviting you out to celebrate the second to the last night. Thanks to Cholito's, Zen Valle Vineyard, White Claw Hard Seltzer, Cayman Jack, Laminati Law Firm, Charlie Clark Auto, Johnson Jewelers, and Superior Sign and Lighting.
1: 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We will talk about their new album, talk about what it's like for Cypress to be playing rock festivals like Rocklahoma. We'll get into all of it, man. We will also be celebrating the anniversaries of a couple of massive albums, man. GNR's Appetite for Destruction, and of course, Black Sabbath's Master of Reality. And as if that wasn't enough for this Tuesday night, we've got a very special edition of Mission Metallica as we go to their live show in Antarctica. Yes, get ready for that, man. Loudwire Night starts at 7 o'clock. I'll see you soon.
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Since it's the month of July, Iron Maiden, I figured we could use a double shot of Iron Maiden. Both of those live, one from Flight 666, the other one from the Book of Souls live chapter. They are so amazing live. Remember the very first time I see them. It's also the very first time I got to meet Bruce Dickinson. It was back in the 80s. They just, still to this day, put on the same killer shows. And speaking of killer shows, we got a bunch coming our way. Shinedown.

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95.5 KLAQ, El Paso's best rock. It's Evanescence, and who will you follow? I'm Tubba G, and Glenn Garza here, hoping you will follow me through 40 minutes of nonstop El Paso's best rock. Some of it coming in double shots. There's going to be one tune here in a minute that's concert preview, so be listening for that. Right now, it's Número Dos from Evanescence. Tune that first got them going, Bring Me to Life on the Q.

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It's KLAQ. I'm Dubba G with a concert preview. Shinedown will be here August 2nd. Remember, all next week, every single day, Monday through Friday, I'm going to have a pair of tickets to see them to give away. So be sure you're listening. And here's Young Again on the Q.

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